0: 24 kilometers per hour. The weather, fair skies becoming cloudy at times with a few afternoon to late evening showers which may be locally heavy and a chance of isolated thunderstorms. Residents and motorists in areas prone to flooding are advised to be vigilant and exercise caution.
1: 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I'm Solish Alfred. 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
1: All right, you guys! You just finished your first day of Police Academy. How do you feel?
2: Like it might have been a bad idea.
3: Look, I personally don't mind doing it tomorrow. How about you? Still like puking?
1: No, I did that when you were taking your extra lap. So now I just feel a sense of achievement and an even greater sense that sticking close to you two is what's going to get me across the finish line.
2: Well, how about this? We will all get through together, all for one, one for all.

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There we go.

It was cold and dark one morning, just before the day was dawning, when I staggered from a tavern to a phone. When she picked up a receiver, I said, "You're gonna come back, or either they're gonna be calling you the late Mrs. Jones." I put a pistol in my jacket, stumbled out and hailed a taxi. I told the taxi driver to take me to her home. I remember walking proudly. Everybody said, I yelled out loudly, "Come on out, or I'm gonna come in, Mrs. Jones." The next thing I recall was walking through the forest, looking for a place to hide her bones. I dug and dug for hours, and then I planted flowers right on top of the first Mrs. Jones. Did my little story scare you? Oh, yes, I can see, 'cause I'm so near you. Little beads of perspiration dot your clothes. Aren't you sorry now that you left me? Really now, don't you want to come go with me? After all, you are the second

I don't know where my story starts, or I'd go back to then. All I know is it's a sad, sad tale, and so far it has no end. I know I drank too much, though I didn't there at first. Oh, I'd have a beer or two, and it just seemed to go from bad to worse. Then one day I noticed my money was going out faster than it was coming in, and I got scared, and I started gambling, and I'm the kind that just never seems to win. I had a woman, guess every man does, and every man thinks his is the best. Mine was, stuck by me through thick and thin, till it just got too thin, I guess. She walked in one day and said she had to leave me. I could have sworn I saw a big tear in her eye. I heard the other day that she'd got married again. I hope he treats her better than I. Well, if you're getting the idea that I'm some kind of a bum, you're catching on pretty fast. And if you're wondering if I've turned into a wino, well, these are all my fingerprints on this glass. I've been sitting here in this bar since they opened up this morning, and it's almost time to close tonight. I guess it's about time to go find me a gutter, tuck myself in for the night. Where does a man go when he's already on the bottom? There's really not much choice he's got. He either picks himself up and tries again, or just lays back down to rot. No life starts out to be like mine. Pain is never planned, and yet here I sit with nothing in the world but these confessions of a broken man.

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1: George, I know I didn't hear you tell that blonde that you wouldn't marry.
0: No.
1: I know I didn't see you hiding your wedding ring.

In this fast-paced world, you need to be on the go or you'll be left behind. That's why the HTS News Channel 4 is now on Radio 100 Helen FM. 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

0: 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We don't back down for anybody, no. And weather.
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Dearly beloved, we are gathered together in the presence of God and these witnesses to join this man and this woman in the bonds of holy matrimony. Do you, Tammy, take this man, George, to be your lawfully wedded husband, to love and to cherish until death?

0: 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We don't back down for anybody. And weather.
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Uncle Sam. I just got your telegram. And I can't believe that this is me. Shaken like I am. For it said, I'm sorry to inform you.

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That's why the HTS News Channel 4 is now on Radio 100 Helen FM. 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

myself all your great love. As I wake up this morning, I go on my knees, full of tears of joy, tears of praise.

0: Hello and welcome to another edition of Government Notebook with me, Kendall Eugene. Former Vincentian Prime Minister Honorable Dr. Ralph Gonsalves has underscored the need for national and regional unity to combat present-day challenges. Virgil Leonti reports.
1: The former Prime Minister told a joint sitting of Parliament that St. Lucia and the Caribbean need to strengthen national and regional unity to deal with current economic and social challenges. In a historic speech observing the 75th anniversary of adult suffrage, Dr. Gonsalves acknowledged significant progress in St. Lucia's economic and human development, but warned against complacency.
2: A society of quality and shared prosperity cannot be built on laziness, indiscipline, and pervasive crimes of violence. A sustainable social democracy cannot be shaped by excessive pleasure, leisure, and nice time. I'm all in favor of those things, but these activities have to be paid for by productive labor.
1: Dr. Gonsalves emphasized that continued progress requires a people-centered vision and clear development priorities. He alluded to Prime Minister Philip Pierre's 2026 budget address as important in advancing the country's democratic goals.
2: The dialectics of this progressive forward march in St. Lucia are complicated and demand, among other things, a people-centered vision, a coherent philosophy of advanced social democracy, an appropriately devised priority bundle of policies and programs, a practical matching of available resources to implementable actions for sustainable development, sound governance and political institutions.
1: He also said it was imperative to embrace the values inherited, including our belief in God, as the country continues on its progressive march. For the Government Information Service, I am Virgil Leonti reporting.
0: St. Lucia's reflection on its democratic journey extends to the global stage, where the island is amplifying calls for reparations. Here once again is Virgil Leonti.
1: History is not behind us when its consequences remain embedded in wealth, power, institutions, and opportunity. With these words at the United Nations General Assembly, St. Lucia's Prime Minister Philip Pierre endorsed mounting calls for reparations for former enslaved nations.
3: Reparations are about addressing the continuing effects of slavery and colonial exploitation, restoring dignity, advancing development, and building more equitable relationships with the states and institutions.
1: Minister Pierre stressed that reparations was not about vengeance or seeking charity. He praised the United Nations resolution of March 25th, 2026, which declared the enslavement of Africans as the greatest crime against humanity.
3: This resolution and the subsequent establishment of the High-Level Global Advisory Council on Reparatory Justice is a very significant step in the search for reparations for the transatlantic slave trade and the enslavement of Africans in the Americas and the Caribbean. I want to thank the President of Ghana for spearheading and championing this resolution. St. Lucia congratulates the government of Jamaica on a successful petition to the British monarch for him to refer three questions to the Judicial Committee of the Privy Council over the legality of the enslavement of Africans in Jamaica.
1: St. Lucia also threw its support behind Ghanaian candidate Caroline Rodriguez Bouquet for the post of United Nations Secretary General. For the Government Information Service, I'm Virgil Leonti reporting.
0: An effort to make home ownership more accessible is receiving support from Castries South MP, Honorable Dr. Ernest Hilaire. Desley Poyot has the details.
4: Parliamentary Representative for Castries South, Honorable Dr. Ernest Hilaire, has welcomed the new housing loan facility, which offers financing for making home ownership more accessible. He says the program offers greater flexibility for prospective homeowners, including unsecured loans with an extended payment period.
5: Given the deficit that we have in this country, and had been stated earlier, is about 14,000 houses, this is nothing. It is a start. It's almost like it's a pilot project we're embarking on. And Minister of Finance has to say to the persons within the Ministry of Finance and the Central Development Bank and all the creative minds, let us be creative.
4: Dr. Hilaire says a more comprehensive approach involving the government and other financial stakeholders is needed to expand access to affordable housing.
5: Let us see how we can design financing methods, financing facilities to be able to make a serious dent into that deficit that we're speaking about.
4: The minister also called for the development of additional financing options and expand the availability of affordable housing. For the Government Information Service, I am Desley Poyet.
0: 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We will be back in a moment.
6: We are observing Prostate Cancer Awareness Month. Prostate cancer is the lead cause of death by cancer in men in St. Lucia and globally. Hence, we are encouraging our men that are 40 years and above to call their nearest wellness center to find out about the prostate cancer screening services under universal health coverage. We have Men's Health Clinic where you can get your PSA level checked and more. So make that call today and keep prostate cancer away.
0: Welcome back. SLASPA is moving ahead with plans to rehabilitate a key section of Port Castries. Desley Poyet tells us more.
4: Minister for Infrastructure, Port Services and Energy, Honorable Sean Edward, says a contract has been signed for the reconstruction and rehabilitation of the Castries Seaport, which is currently defective and affecting port efficiency.
7: What I can tell you is that as far as port modernization is concerned, that SLASPA has signed a contract with a very reputable Dutch company known as Ballast Nedam for the reconstruction and rehabilitation of both four in Port Castries, which is defective now, and as a result, it has compromised port efficiency. And that is a very important undertaking, a very important project for SLASPA. We've gone to the parliament as a government, and we were able to secure guarantee 45 million US on behalf of SLASPA for the reconstruction.
4: Edward says the project is expected to take 7 months, with efforts being made to avoid conflicts with the start of the upcoming cruise season. The minister reaffirmed the government's commitment to improving port infrastructure and cargo clearance systems to reduce delays for the business community. For the Government Information Service, I am Desley Poyet.
0: Beyond the immediate upgrades at Port Castries, the government is exploring a new dedicated cargo port in Cul-de-sac to ease capacity constraints and improve port operations. Here again is Desley Poyet.
4: The government of St. Lucia is exploring the development of Cul-de-sac into a dedicated cargo port to ease capacity constraints at Port Castries. Infrastructure Minister Honorable Sean Edward says the Caribbean Development Bank has committed funding for a feasible study on the proposed development.
7: For some time now, it has been documented that Port Castries has become inadequate in terms of the amount of cargo vessels that it is expected to handle, as well as cruise vessels and cruise passengers. The ideal is for us to have a separate port for cargo vessels and handling cargo. And that is why with the Caribbean Development Bank, we've been able to source monies to embark on a feasibility study to look at the upgrading of the bay in Cul-de-sac with a view to making it a cargo exclusive port.
4: Minister Edward says the long-term vision is for Port Castries to focus exclusively on the cruise tourism while Cul-de-sac handles cargo operations. The proposed developments are extended to improve port operations as St. Lucia continues to accommodate growing cargo and cruise activity. For the Government Information Service, I am Desley Poyet.
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0: Merci, Michael. And before I leave, here is a recap of the headlines. Honorable Dr. Ralph Gonzalez is urging unity to sustain St. Lucia's progress. And Prime Minister Honorable Philip J. Pierre has reaffirmed St. Lucia's support for reparatory justice. This has been Government Notebook. I am Kendall Eugene.

It is now 6:32 a.m. in St. Lucia and the Eastern Caribbean. Good morning. Blessings and good morning to one and to all. Welcome to the Breakfast Club right here on Radio 100 Helen FM. My name is Vanetta, also known as Ms. V, and I'll be keeping you company until the 11 a.m. this morning. It's a beautifully cool Wednesday morning, the 14th day of October, 2026. Wherever you are listening to us in St. Lucia, around the Caribbean, and of course the diaspora. Good morning. I want to say thank you to Charlie for holding things down on Live Essently C. Have a wonderful Wednesday, Charlie. Early morning shout out to M844 Mr. Lane. Thank you for bringing me here very safely this morning. M193, the man Indian from the Girls Delay bus stand. Thank you for bringing me to Castries very safely as well. And all of our beloved bus drivers, north, south, east, and west, already on the move and on the go, ensuring we get to our destinations safely, arriving alive. Good morning. Saying good morning to Mr. Henry M237, Mr. Cecile M163, the man Redemption M101, Grand Rising Rasta, the ultimate hustler M266 Bolo. Good morning. Braggio M586, good morning to you. Mr. Johnny M878, M272-1213, 977, all of the Cicero bus drivers, good morning. Adaman Manpra, M396, happy Wednesday. And to the Girls LA drivers, Kenson, M576, good morning. Shell Down, M488, Mr. Kirby, M495, M86, good morning. Skelter, the man Bear, Mr. Alvin, M1118 and 210. Good morning, gentlemen. Saying good morning to the bosses, your shuttles, Mr. Mike and Mr. Evans. Good morning, gentlemen. M1272, good morning. Mr. McCauley, the man GT. M1289, good morning to you. Saying happy Wednesday to the Moshi bus drivers, Grand Via Grosere, Babano, good morning. La Clary drivers, good morning to you. Rockall Pave, Ansler. Before I go down Ansler, La Comengo Marigo, Millet, good morning. To the Mark Bexall drivers, M276, good morning to you. Denry Valley, the man Reggae, good morning. To all of the Miku drivers, M310, Mr. Cole, Officer James, Mr. Kirby, all of the Viewfort bus drivers, good morning. Yes, Ancillary Canneries, Chosel Saltibus, Soufre, Labri, everywhere in between. And not forgetting the Jackmel drivers, Mr. McPhee, good morning. To the man Marcel, good morning to you. TX60, the man Pio. Miss Nikki, over at Nikki's Bar. And Denry, good morning. Hey, Mr. Christopher, TX844, good morning to you. Mama J over in Dominica, happy Wednesday. Miss Matilda, Miss Miriam Daniel, good morning. At 6:45 a.m., I'll be bringing you the News 45 Major, complete with your weather report, so you can keep it locked for that. Welcome once again to the Breakfast Club. We sprinkle a little bit of everything on your breakfast plate, as we believe that breakfast is the most important meal of the day. And on this wonderful Wednesday, we call it Midweek Bliss. Happy Midweek Bliss to you. Let's kick things off in the right direction, and let me serve you your espresso shot for the morning. Let's give thanks and praise for life. Make some declarations. Remind the enemy who's in charge. Let's go.

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Hey, the weapons will fall, but it won't prosper. And it's not something we're just saying. Hey, your creator said it first, right? You gotta agree with what he says. Because what he says is yay and amen. So take that into your midweek bliss. Hold on to it tight. Believe it. Walk in it. Taking this one from Todd Delaney. A Breakfast Club favorite. No weapon. It's now time for a short commercial break when we get back. On News 45 Major. Keep it locked.

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1: 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For the past 18 years, together, we've raised over $650,000, helping to bring hope and support to those affected by breast cancer. All monies raised will be donated to the St. Lucia Cancer Society.

0: gun violence on the island.
1: St. Lucia has recorded a grim milestone with its 50th homicide of the year following a deadly shooting in Denry on Saturday, October 10, 2026. According to initial reports from the St. Lucia Fire Service, emergency first responders were dispatched to the scene where multiple male victims were found suffering from gunshot wounds. The attack adds to an already mounting toll of violent deaths across the island.
2: Officers of the St. Lucia Fire Service responded at 10:47 p.m. to a reported gunshot wound incident at La Pointe Denry. On arrival at the scene, three adult males were found to be involved in the incident. On assessment, two sustained multiple penetrating wounds and the other a single penetrating wound. They were all treated, then transported to a medical facility for advanced medical care. The scene was handed over to officers of the Royal St. Lucia Police Force.
1: Despite the efforts of medical personnel to save the life of one of the critically injured men, he ultimately succumbed to his injuries. On Monday, October 12, 2026, 57-year-old Francis Ford of La Pointe Denry was officially pronounced dead by a medical practitioner. St. Lucia's eastern region, including the Castries southeast area, continues to experience sporadic bouts of violence, increasing pressure on the Royal St. Lucia Police Force to investigate these crimes and stem potential retaliatory attacks. Investigations into the Denry shooting remains ongoing. The RSLPF is appealing to anyone with relevant information to contact the Denry Police Station at 456-4090. Anonymous tips can also be submitted by calling the crime hotline at 555 or via the official RSLPF crime hotline app available on the Google Play Store. Joachim DePlacy, HTS News Force.
0: The Commission of Inquiry into the Anse-Cochon Maritime Collision began receiving evidence from witnesses Tuesday at the Parliament Building in Castries. Public sittings officially opened on Tuesday, October 13, 2026. Multiple witnesses offered testimony on the opening day. Those testifying included passengers, seafarers, vessel owners, and captains. The inquiry investigates the tragic sea crash that occurred on July 18, 2026. Four individuals lost their lives in the fatal late-night collision off the coast of Anse-Lerey. Justice Mario Michel chairs the four-member independent panel appointed under the Commissions of Inquiry Act. Commissioners are examining maritime safety protocols and current laws like the Shipping Act. The panel will formulate recommendations to modernize local maritime legislation after public hearings conclude. House Speaker Claudius J. Francis says Senator Elisha Norbert had no procedural grounds to object to political attire at Monday's joint sitting of Parliament.
3: And may I now invite the Leader of the Opposition to say a few words.
1: The flare-up came as opposition leader Alan Chasney rose to speak at the joint parliamentary ceremony marking 75 years of universal adult suffrage. Senator Elisha Norbert interjected on the issue of attire. House Speaker Claudius Francis ordered him to sit twice, explaining the day was reserved for commemorating history, not debate.
4: Madam President, Mr. Speaker, before we continue, I just want to rise on a
3: member, order. Member, there is no point of order. Can you take your seat, please?
4: Mr.
3: Member, may you take your seat, please?
4: With all due respect, sir, this is a...
3: There is no respect, member. This is not a debate.
4: Of
3: member, will you take your
4: being
3: seat?
4: Being given the right to speak.
3: Will you
4: listen to the question that I have?
3: No. Will you take your seat, or do I have to resort to extrajudicial matters?
4: I'll take my seat, but I was asking for you to uphold
3: member,
4: the law.
3: Member, Sarge?
4: Concerning wearing of political
3: member,
4: logo.
3: Member, can you take your seat, please? If by the time you reach, he hasn't taken his seat, could you escort him outside?
1: Prime Minister Philip Pierre also denied that Senator Norbert had raised the matter with him beforehand. He said the senator was already seated when he arrived and that their exchange was a casual cross-table conversation in which others participated.

0: anticipated. Moreover, the Prime Minister further explained that the much-debated sign at Parliament's entrance is not a restriction on the legislature, but applies to the visiting public seated in the gallery.
1: Thirdly, there is absolutely no law in the standing orders that says parliamentarians can't wear symbols. What is there is a sign for members in the public gallery, not parliamentarians. I mean, people, we just say things, one man says something, and we just take it as truth, and nobody and no one
2: clarifies
1: or asks a question.
2: Yeah.
1: Once a particular set of people says things, there is nothing in the standing orders, nothing that says you can't wear any symbol to go into parliament. Nothing.
2: Okay, so the parliamentarians
1: it says for the public gallery.
2: Okay.
1: It's like if you go to government buildings now, you'll see a sign that says the public coming must have a certain dress code.
2: Okay.
1: You understand?
0: Speaker Francis explained that a joint sitting is convened for a single purpose and has no presiding officer in the ordinary sense. Because Monday's theme was adult suffrage and voting is house business, he intervened. He contends that Senator Norbert was procedurally wrong. A point of order must identify the standing order breached, and none governs dress. The speaker said the proper course is to raise such a concern with the presiding officers before or after a sitting.
3: How can you raise a matter of the house with the Prime Minister in the sitting of the house? The Prime Minister is the member for Castries East, is not the Prime Minister. The house is governed by the presiding officers, not the Prime Minister, not the leader of the opposition. So if you're seeking a change in what takes place in the House, you speak to the presiding officers. That is who the Constitution and the standing orders permit to govern the House.
2: And he didn't approach you, as he's suggesting?
3: Never.
2: Or he didn't?
3: Never. Never. Moreover,
2: What would have been your response had he approached you on that?
3: I would have explained to him that the carrying of symbols on minor items like lapel pins did not distract and did not constitute any breach of any rule. But moreover, he goes on the media and he cites a notice at the entrance of Parliament further compounding the stupidity of what he did, because the notice at the entrance of the Parliament relates to visitors to the Parliament, not to parliamentarians.
0: Francis pointed to the late brothers George and John Odlum, former parliamentarians, who were granted permission by the then speaker during the late 1970s and early 1980s to wear attire of their own choosing in the chamber.
3: Members of parliament are answerable to the presiding officer. So he was procedurally wrong. And moreover, it is improper procedurally to raise these matters as special sittings. So there were a number of things incorrectly done by the senator. But the thing about it, Stanley, you know, those persons who are your friends need no explanation about you. And those persons who don't like you require no explanation. So there are going to be people, no matter what you say, they're going to say the senator was bullied. When it comes to the territory, I take no objection. Yeah.
0: Prime Minister Pierre lamented what online critics likened to a farcical sideshow aimed at overshadowing a solemn, bipartisan moment of national reflection celebrating a significant breakthrough in the island's history of human rights. He urged the public to focus instead on more urgent national concerns such as rising global fuel costs, changing weather patterns, and severe drought. Joachim Du Plessis, HTS News Force.
4: All right, Lita.
5: And on to the international scene. The Vatican has confirmed Pope Leo XIV underwent successful surgery to remove lung cancer. Doctors extracted the lower lobe of his right lung during a 90-minute operation in Rome. Laboratory tests revealed the early-stage tumor was a pulmonary adenocarcinoma. The 71-year-old pontiff suffered no complications and woke normally from anesthesia. He is now resting in his room at Gemelli Hospital. Doctors plan to keep him under observation for roughly 1 week while they run further checks. Church leaders express confidence that the Pope will fully recover and maintain his upcoming schedule. President Donald Trump has ousted Kimberly Guilfoyle as U.S. ambassador to Greece. Leaked messages show she asked a donor to pay her credit card. The White House confirmed her forced resignation during a brief press briefing. Guilfoyle strongly denies all allegations of corruption and misconduct. She vows to clear her name and defend her reputation. Former gang leader Dwayne Kef D. Davis has been sentenced to at least 40 years in prison for organizing the 1996 murder of Tupac Shakur. Although Davis did not pull the trigger, prosecutors proved he masterminded the Las Vegas drive-by shooting and provided the firearm. Tupac's grieving family confronted the 63-year-old in court and asked the judge for the maximum possible penalty. The judge condemned Davis for spending years boasting about his role in the killing across media interviews and a book. Davis showed no remorse during the hearing, simply stating that he plans to appeal his conviction. And now time for news on the weather.

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For today, Wednesday, the 14th of October, 2026, your forecaster, Lucius Frederick. Present weather at Renora Airport is partly cloudy. Present temperature at Renora Airport is 27 degrees Celsius or 81 degrees Fahrenheit. Last night's minimum temperature at Renora Airport was 27 degrees Celsius or 81 degrees Fahrenheit. Wind at Renora Airport is blowing from the east at 15 miles per hour or 24 kilometers per hour. Relative humidity at Renora Airport is 84%. Rainfall in the 24-hour period that ended at 2 a.m. today at Renora Airport, 0.2 millimeters. Cumulative rainfall for the month of October so far at Renora Airport, 95.1 millimeters. Sunset today, 5:44 p.m. Sunrise tomorrow, 5:54 a.m. Forecast for St. Lucia valid for the next 24 hours. Winds will be blowing from the east near 14 miles per hour or 22 kilometers per hour. Weather. Fair skies becoming cloudy at times with a few showers. Marine forecast for seas in a 25-mile or 40-kilometer radius from St. Lucia. Tides for Castries Harbour. High at present, 6:05 a.m. Low at 10:48 a.m. Tides of Euford Bay, high at 7:12 a.m., low at 12:15 p.m. Seas slight to moderate with waves 2 to 4 feet or 0.6 to 1.2 meters. Forecast for the Lesser Antilles. Fair skies becoming cloudy at times with widely scattered showers. The Tropical Weather Outlook. The Atlantic High Pressure System will maintain light to moderate easterly winds across the eastern Caribbean during the next few days. Patches of low-level clouds moving along the wind flow will produce a few showers over parts of the region during the forecast period. A tropical wave located several hundred miles east of the Lesser Antilles is moving westward near 15 miles per hour or 24 kilometers per hour. Another tropical wave accompanied by a low-pressure system located over the central tropical Atlantic is moving westward near 12 miles per hour or 19 kilometers per hour. Tropical cyclone formation, or rather tropical cyclone development, is not expected over the tropical Atlantic during the next 7 days. This has been your 6 a.m. weather report, your forecaster, Lucius Frederick.

0: And a recap of the headlines: another life lost as a deadly gun attack in Denry pushes the homicide count to 50. Survivors and seafarers testify in the Anne Scoshaw inquiry. And Pope Leo recovering after successful lung cancer surgery in Rome. This has been News 45 Major for today, Wednesday, the 14th of October, 2026. I am Vanessa Phillip. We will be back after these messages.
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It is now 14 minutes after the hour of 7 a.m. in St. Lucia and the Eastern Caribbean. Welcome once again to the Breakfast Club on Radio 100 Helen FM. Hey, this is Ms. V in the hot seat until 11 a.m. this morning. It's a wonderful Wednesday on the Breakfast Club. Happy midweek bliss to one and all. And on Midweek Bliss, we take it back a little bit with the music. Giving you some greats of times gone by. Kicking things off was Dobby Dobson with Cherie. Bill Withers with Ain't No Sunshine. Otis Redding with These Arms of Mine. Taking this one from Percy Sledge, When a Man Loves a Woman.

saying good morning to my WhatsApp family. Auntie Jackie, Miss Mary, it's your favorite day of the week. Enjoy. Miss Madeline, good morning. Miss Antonia, Miss Leota, big up to you. Good morning. Queen Satu, happy midweek bliss, Queen. Miss Beverly and Miss Audrey, good morning. Kafo and Miss Unica, Jasmine, Techie, and Viewfort, happy Wednesday.

saying good morning to my USVI family. DJ Top Shotta, Mr. Roll, I know you love this one. The man Ben, all of our USVI listeners, good morning. Singing this one from Smokey Robinson, Cruising. Before that, we heard from Dorothy Moore with Misty Blue. Eric Clapton with Wonderful Tonight. Now 29 minutes after the hour of 7 a.m. Getting ready to take a short commercial break. And we get back, more music and more vibes for you. Today, it's Midweek Bliss. We kick things off very nicely.

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now 17 minutes to the hour of 8 a.m. A reminder for the 8 a.m. worker, you got 17 minutes to get to work on time and safely. 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If you are on public transportation, journey mercies to you, your fellow passengers, and of course your driver. Hey driver, you got some precious cargo on board. So be mindful on the road, please, and thank you. Taking us on from Lila James, right on time. On that, we heard from the late Amy Winehouse with Back to Black. Kicking things off was LMA with This Is. I'm right where I want to be. Oh, yeah. Saying Grand Rising to Mitchell Moss Mixers. Big up to you, my brother.

And closing things off is Ella Mai, Somebody's Son. Before that, we heard from Coco Jones with Here We Go. LaPont Cherene with Good Woman. And Lila James with Good On Me. It's now 8 a.m. in St. Lucia and the Eastern Caribbean. We're going to be taking a short commercial break. When we get back, we turn the music around. This is The Breakfast Club, Radio 100, Helen FM.

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0: It is now 13 minutes after the hour of 8 a.m. We're inside of a new hour on The Breakfast Club. 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
1: My sweet Lord.
0: Taking some music from the Marlies this morning.
1: Oh, my Lord.
0: This one's called My Sweet Lord.
1: My sweet
0: from
1: Lord.
0: Damien Jr. Gong Marley. Before that, we heard from Bo Marley and the Wailers with Natural Mystic. I'm kicking things off, of course, Redemption Song. Especially for Mr. Samuel Adams, good morning. Heard you love Redemption Song. That one was for you. Hey, After Dark 758, good morning to you, sir. Officer Bernard and the A-Team over at GNFU. Happy Wednesday.

last one from Taurus Riley. Superman. Before that, we heard from Marlon Asher, Capleton and Taurus Riley again. And Diamonds and Gold, not forgetting House of Shem. Have you ever seen the rain? And Nacio Fontaine with Krusha. Now 8:30 a.m. Time for a short commercial break. When we get back, your Creole word for the day. This is The Breakfast Club. 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
1: Hello, I'm Stanley Lucien. Welcome to the HGSE poll. It's your opportunity to weigh in on the most pressing issues of the day. St. Lucia is marking 75 years of universal adult suffrage. The observance includes an exhibition, a church service held this past Sunday, and a special sitting of Parliament on Monday morning. Former Prime Minister of St. Vincent and the Grenadines, Dr. Ralph Gonzales, delivered the guest address at the special sitting. He spoke to the importance of the right to vote and the role citizens play in shaping democracy. Dr. Gonzales also stressed the patriotic and ideological need to strengthen the body politic. He said that work should build on the legacy of the pioneers who shaped St. Lucia's social democratic movement. As the country reflects on the journey since 1951, we ask whether the right to vote still holds the same value today. So we ask, do you think the right to vote is still valued by St. Lucians today? Remember, our e-poll team is always on the go to get your responses as well. Watch the HTS News Force from 7 p.m. for the results and a new discussion.
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Your Creole word for today is the word Jose. Jose. H-O-S-E, accent acute on the E. A verb which means to raise. Example of the word used in a sentence of this meaning. Yo Jose Puidiwia. They raised the price of rice.

Your bonus Creole word for today is the word hot. Hot. H-O-N-T, no accents. An adjective which means ashamed or embarrassed. Example of the word used in a sentence with this meaning. It is tellement hot. Leo D. Satifia. Fair. She was so ashamed when they told her what her daughter had done. Another phrase, pas hot, or rather another sentence, pas hot pour parler. Don't be ashamed to speak. And there is a phrase called, or rather, a phrase, fait hot, which means to embarrass or to shame. Example of the word, or example of the phrase used in a sentence. M'avle fait hot. I don't want to embarrass you. A recap of your Creole word for today. The word Jose, H-O-S-E, accent executed on the E, a verb which means to raise. The bonus Creole word, the word haunt, H-O-N-T, no accent. An adjective which means ashamed or embarrassed. There is also fait haunt, which means to embarrass or to shame. I want to say thank you for joining me for the Creole word for the day, brought to you by Carrasco and Son.

It is now 9 minutes to the hour of 9 a.m. At the top of the hour, we do have What Makes Me Mad with Mr. Stanley Lucien and yours truly, Miss V. Brought to you by La Clinique du Corps. And if you're celebrating a birthday today, happy and blessed birthday to you. If you're celebrating an anniversary, happy anniversary to you and yours. And birthday greetings going out to Gibson Phillip over in Mark Bexon. Happy birthday, G. Have an amazing day, nephew.

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0: Let's say a warm good morning to everyone listening to us this morning, and of course to all of St. Lucia. We're saying a very hearty good morning. It's the 14th of October, and of course this is What Makes Me Mad with me, Stanley Lucian, and Lady V. Lady V, good morning.
1: They put bass in their voice for me this morning.
0: You know,
1: why? Good morning, Stanley. Good morning to everyone.
0: How are you doing?
1: I am good.
0: A little, yeah, that I'm good with the
1: I can
0: yeah, it's a good thing I can read you, you know, so I can just tell
1: you. Oh God,
0: I can tell you everything just from that.
1: Let me make note of a very, very famous quote that more than likely will be legendary. They cannot read me. I am a mystery. Oh my goodness.
0: Epic line. Yeah.
1: Stanley, how are you?
0: I'm fine. The week so far?
1: The week is...
0: The week is weakening.
1: Some people would say.
0: But it hasn't been weakening.
1: No.
0: Thankfully, and today we are going to be having a very special guest. And on the 12th, we celebrated 75 years of, you know, the attainment of universal adult suffrage.
1: Yes, sir.
0: That's a significant point on our journey. You know, very, very significant, which should not... We have a way, the knack of undervaluing, you know, some of the significant moments in our history. And we should refrain from doing that. And this clearly is a significant moment. It was a moment when everyone of a certain age, irrespective of, you know, your education levels, irrespective of your income, your wealth, and whatever social status that you may have, was entitled to vote. In other words, you had a say in deciding who represented you. That's significant. And that came before a number of, you know, bigger, more mature countries attained it.
1: Mm-hmm.
0: And so that's significant. Whether at the other point too, whether you be man or woman, that's something societies have struggled with before. They say, okay, everyone of a certain age, men they're referring to, should vote. And the women were excluded. Women had to fight long and hard, both in the US and in the UK, to get the right to vote.
1: Yes.
0: Y'all didn't have to do that. We just gave it to y'all. Because we felt, you know, we treat you as equal. Correctly so. We just give it. No struggle to say, oh God, we give it to men first. And, you know, that's a universal adult suffrage. Before that, it was a very different consideration. There were so many other factors to be considered. So we are going to be speaking with someone who is in a position to give us all of the little minute detail on that and give us a very good understanding of this whole process, what preceded it, what may be what may have been the forces that led to it, and the implications of attaining it. We're going to be discussing all of that.
1: All right. Yes.
0: And of course, we are going to be looking at the news.
1: The news in the headlines, Stanley. We have survivors and seafarers testify in the Anscoshaw inquiry. Another life lost as a deadly gun attack in Denry pushes the homicide count to 50.
0: I thought it
1: was about 49.
0: Oh, really? Why did I get the figure wrong? Why did I think it's...
1: We'll double check that figure.
0: Yeah,
1: because when I read it this morning,
0: it
1: I'm like...
0: 40?
1: 40?
0: Well, I'm... Okay, I raised my hand. I'm sorry.
1: Yeah, I think it... Unfortunately, I wish you were correct.
0: Yeah.
1: But unfortunately, I believe...
0: Yeah, but I'll just walk up to the newsroom and I'll get it, because the figures are being kept.
1: Yeah, absolutely. And Pope Leo recovering after successful lung cancer surgery in Rome.
0: Okay, it was lung cancer.
1: Mm-hmm.
0: Was he ever a smoker?
1: No, that's the thing. We don't know. It was not said.
0: That wasn't revealed.
1: Mm-hmm.
0: And maybe we can ask AI.
1: Your trusty assistant.
0: Yeah.
1: Yes, Stanley. So those were the headlines this morning. As said, let's touch home first. A deadly shooting in Denry has pushed St. Lucia's homicide count for 2026 to 50. The toll is renewing concerns about gun violence on the island. And there was a story attached to that, Stanley.
0: Yeah.
1: Unfortunate that we, St. Lucia, 180,000 people strong, have such a high rate of homicide. It's too high.
0: And I think we need to send even a clearer message to young people. What do people kill people with? The majority, and the stats are there, the vast majority, it's through firearms. So we have to be a lot sterner when it comes and to this whole, you know, possession of an illegal firearm or illegal possession of a firearm.
1: Yeah.
0: I did the same thing. Possession of an illegal firearm.
1: Mm.
0: Is it the firearm that's illegal? The firearm isn't illegal. It's the illegal possession of a firearm.
1: That is a very good question.
0: Yeah, because, you know, if I have my firearm and as a licensed firearm holder, I have it. It's a legal weapon in my possession.
1: It was legally bought.
0: But that's the status. But if you now grab that firearm, so the firearm changes the status. It's you. You are
1: not licensed to have it. Yeah, and so because you're not licensed to have it, it makes it an illegal firearm.
0: No.
1: Oh, okay. You see, that's what I'm trying to make sure we have clear.
0: Yeah.
1: Because there are firearms that are legally purchased by firearm license holders.
0: Yeah.
1: Now, there are firearms that enter the country illegally.
0: Mm-hmm.
1: And so, individuals
0: have them. The firearm is illegal.
1: Yes.
0: Okay. So that's why
1: I'm trying to see, make sure that I understand it, because if you look at it, a legal somebody who has a license to own one, right, own a firearm, right? If somebody else takes that firearm from that person, is it an illegal firearm?
0: No, it's not.
1: Okay.
0: So let's start with the two distinctions we made, and I hope we're not being a little too pedantic. But let's start with the two. Give it to me for my own clarity.
1: Right. So there are firearms that are purchased.
0: The initial thing. Yeah.
1: Illegal
0: possession?
1: Right.
0: Of a firearm?
1: Mm-hmm.
0: Or is it the possession of an illegal firearm?
1: Right.
0: Yeah.
1: Mm-hmm.
0: Yeah.
1: That's a question.
0: Yeah. So I think most of it, you can have both, but most of it is, and we just say it, you know, and almost without thinking.
1: But
0: most of it is, and the illegal possession of a firearm.
1: Mm-hmm.
0: You possess that firearm, but you're possessing it illegally. You don't have the proper status to have that firearm, to say you're a licensed firearm holder.
1: Mm-hmm.
0: And now, what if you're a licensed firearm holder and you're in possession of a firearm you shouldn't be in possession of?
1: Yeah, it was not bought legally.
0: Yeah, it's somebody else.
1: Legally.
0: No, it may have been bought legally by person X.
1: Mm-hmm.
0: You are a licensed firearm holder.
1: Mm-hmm.
0: Are you entitled to have that person's firearm?
1: That person's firearm?
0: Yeah.
1: Hmm.
0: So, you know, maybe all of those things are nuanced. They are. It's important to ask, you know, the people involved in it.
1: Yeah.
0: In that case,
1: clarity are you, is important.
0: Because you are a licensed firearm holder,
1: mm-hmm.
0: is that license attached to certain firearms?
1: Certain firearms,
0: or
1: yeah.
0: it just means that, you know, any gun you get, providing it's not an illegal gun, then you're okay.
1: Mm-hmm.
0: So, you know, all of those little things.
1: Good questions to ask.
0: We need questions to ask.
1: Yeah.
0: All right.
1: All right, Stanley. Mm-hmm. Going on here, we have the Commission of Inquiry into the Anschutz-Shaw Maritime Collision began receiving evidence from witnesses Tuesday at the Parliament Building in Castries. Multiple witnesses offered testimony on the opening day. Those testifying included passengers, seafarers, vessel owners, and captains. The inquiry investigates the tragic sea crash that occurred on July 18, 2026. Four individuals lost their lives in the fatal late-night collision off the coast of Anstey. Justice Mario Michel chairs the four-member independent panel appointed under the Commissions of Inquiry Act.
0: Yeah, and I like that turn of development, because this idea of people just losing their lives and, you know, we just move on. And so I do welcome that Commission of Inquiry, and I hope that we can learn some very, very important lessons. But also important for me is and that we set the trend.
1: Yeah.
0: We set that as a trend. It's one of the ways we can have parliamentary commissions. It's another way that we can investigate important matters,
1: mm-hmm.
0: to get to the bottom of it, to learn the lessons, so, you know, as a nation we move on and we take the necessary corrective measures. And, you know, on this it's very important.
1: Yeah.
0: I welcome it. The other thing I want to know is the cost of it. So if we have to, you know, replicate it, at what cost? How much does it cost us to have a commission of inquiry?
1: Yeah.
0: And like this, you know, because lots of things happened. We had COVID. We never looked back at COVID to see what are the lessons learned, mm-hmm. what are the mistakes made.
1: Mm-hmm.
0: And it's not too late. It is absolute. That was too significant a point in our history. People died. There were lots of things. Still a number of questions that need to be answered. Lessons to be learned. You know, so
1: yeah.
0: We could know what did we do right? What did we do wrong? You know, what should we have done differently? What motivated some of the actions that were taken?
1: Yeah.
0: We need to. And it's not too late for us to do that. It's not too late.
1: Mm-hmm.
0: Just get the right set of people and bring everyone forward, you know, to discuss it so we have an understanding of what was happening.
1: Mm-hmm.
0: What was, you know, the mindset of a lot of the decision makers? What is the mindset of the you know, members of the public? These were scary times. I remember one day during COVID, just to go back a little, and I came from work. I hated the idea of coming to work. I hated it. And I almost regretted coming to work. I'll be very honest. Very, very honest. If I have to do it again, I wouldn't do it.
1: Mm.
0: I would not. And because the conditions were not right and suited for, there was too much uncertainty, you know. But anyway, I came to work and then left. And when I reached at Rodney Bay, I think I tried quickly to try to get something. The place was a ghost town, you know. Rodney Bay is normally bustling.
1: Yeah.
0: It was frightening.
1: Mm-hmm.
0: And it was just approaching and the curfew.
1: Mm-hmm.
0: It was really frightening.
1: Yeah.
0: Walking from Rodney Bay heading home, just really a complete ghost town. It tells you of something almost dystopic.
1: Mm-hmm,
0: you know, like when
1: mm-hmm.
0: you have those movies and they show you the whole world has collapsed.
1: These
0: were really frightening times.
1: Mm-hmm.
0: And there was so much uncertainty. And, you know, lives, like I say, I had a friend who was buried. His wife was buried in the morning.
1: Wow.
0: And he was buried in the afternoon.
1: Really?
0: Yeah. When I saw his daughter,
1: mm-hmm.
0: I don't know, what could I tell a daughter? Mm-hmm. What do you tell someone who buried her mom in the morning and is burying her dad in the afternoon?
1: That's crazy.
0: All I could do then was to tap on the shoulder. You know, there's nothing. I don't have the words for that.
1: Mm-hmm.
0: And so we coming from all of that, we're not learning the lessons.
1: Mm.
0: You know, having it down for future generations to look at and say, oh yeah, here's what they did and here's what they did right. And there was a lot of things that were done right. There were a lot of things that had to be done because a lot of people were shooting in the dark. Nobody knew. The last epidemic we had was 100 years previously.
1: Mm-hmm.
0: So people didn't know. And that's the other thing. What should you do? So there was a lot of guesswork and there would have been missteps. And so we need to get to that bottom of that. We need to get to the bottom of that.
1: Mm-hmm.
0: Yeah.
1: Yeah.
0: A lot said.
1: Mm. Okay, Stanley. Let's touch on some international stories.
0: Before you do that, I searched on Pope Leo. Pope Leo and has not been known to smoke. Multiple sources, including major news organizations and the Vatican, confirm that he has no known history of tobacco use while he was reportedly a heavy smoker in his younger years, current reports indicate that he is not a currently a smoker. Really?
1: That's
0: contradictory. It says, and confirmed that he has no history of tobacco use. Mm-hmm. Then it says, while he was reportedly mm-hmm. a heavy smoker in his younger years, current reports indicate that he is not a smoker.
1: Mm. So reports yeah. or claims that he was yeah. in his youth. I see. I understand.
0: But that doesn't dispute it.
1: Mm-hmm.
0: And was he a smoker in his youth? And sometimes these things come back to haunt you.
1: Yeah.
0: You know? So you give up the habit, but, you know, and the damage has been done. And that's not again, for somebody to say, boy, the damage has been done, you know, so I better
1: there are people that think that way, but
0: then they are cynical people. Oh, God.
1: But then too, I have known and I have heard of people who have lung cancer and they never smoked.
0: Oh yeah, I know that too.
1: So there's the secondhand smoke. There's exhaust. There's just so many different things trigger these things.
0: Kidney cancer, good idea. You can also get lung cancer too without smoking.
1: Mm-hmm.
0: But sometimes we expose to certain carcinogens and we're not
1: aware. Yeah.
0: Yep.
1: Yeah.
0: Mm.
1: So as we were speaking on the Pope,
0: mm-hmm.
1: It says here that he underwent successful surgery to remove lung cancer. And it says here doctors extracted the lower lobe of his right lung during a 90-minute operation in Rome. And laboratory tests revealed the early stage tumor was a pulmonary adenocarcinoma.
0: Mm-hmm.
1: Yeah. And the 71-year-old pontiff suffered no complications and woke normally from anesthesia. He's now resting in his room at the Gemelli Hospital. And doctors plan to keep him under observation for roughly 1 week while they run further checks.
0: Yeah. Interesting. Lots of questions about Pope Leo. Did President Trump wish him well?
1: It doesn't say here.
0: Okay.
1: I don't have it there. President Trump was doing some other things, but no, we have not heard that he wished Pope Leo well at all. All right.
0: Okay.
1: So it says here President Donald Trump has ousted Kimberly Guilfoyle as U.S. ambassador to Greece. Leaked messages show she asked a donor to pay her credit card. And the White House confirmed her forced resignation during a brief press briefing. Guilfoyle strongly denies all allegations of corruption and misconduct, and she vows to clear her name and defend her reputation.
0: Mm. There's been so much of that going on in Washington that's a serious departure from the standard that people expected from, you know, the governing elite in Washington. But a lot of rules are being breached. A lot of conventions are being bent. And at some point, America will have to do the reckoning. At some point.
1: Mm.
0: They will have to. But, you know, an example there. Because, from early, you had Marco Rubio, the Secretary of State, saying, hey, and he's not happy with that. He has a high level of discomfort, if you like, with those allegations, and wanted to get down to the bottom of it. So it's not surprising that she's been asked to move on.
1: I see.
0: And maybe all of that is being done. Context is important. Remember, and the midterms just about 2 weeks away. And mm-hmm, so you want to mm-hmm. clean up your act to show, you know, look at us.
1: Yeah.
0: You know? And because there's been so much that has happened and so much rest on the outcome of those midterm elections. Yeah.
1: All right, Stanley.
0: Mm-hmm.
1: Former gang leader Dwayne Davis has been sentenced to at least 40 years in prison for organizing the 1996 murder of Tupac Shakur.
0: Mm-hmm.
1: Although Davis did not pull the trigger, prosecutors proved he masterminded the Las Vegas drive-by shooting and provided the firearm.
0: Yeah. That's the other point, and we tend to forget that in St. Lucia, well, I didn't pull the trigger, yeah? The fact he didn't pull the trigger does not mean that you can't be found liable for the person's death. You can't be found guilty for the person's death. you know, or any other injury or serious thing that happens to an individual.
1: Mm.
0: You know, you did it through somebody else, instructing yeah. someone, creating the environment, or participating.
1: You know, or laying the plan out.
0: Yeah.
1: Like, play by play.
0: You know, I go and drop you there to do it, and I pick you up.
1: Okay, so guys, this is how we're going to do it.
0: Yeah.
1: Boom, boom, boom, boom, A, B, C, D. You navigate and stuff.
0: Yeah, yeah, yeah.
1: There's not many people that have gotten away with that.
0: And Vanessa, you don't yeah. have to be the mastermind. And they may just call you, boy, we have a trip for you, you know. And if you know what the trip is about, we're about to pull out a hit and just drop us there, and then you'll come back and pick us up. Yeah, you're a participant.
1: Yep.
0: You know, you are.
1: And so you also are guilty.
0: And what I find, and I can speak definitely, the US and the UK as well, they cast a wider net than we do in St. Lucia. St. Lucia, we're looking for the man who pulls the trigger.
1: And we're going
0: to settle at that. Why? They pick up everybody who was even tangentially involved in that whole thing.
1: Yeah.
0: And so we need to talk to our children, that you might think, hey, I'm going there, I'm not the one doing it, but you're there. And then there's also the accessory too. So the person has committed the murder and gives... They give you a ride, Vanessa. They say, hey, just ship that fella there. I just kill him there. I'm going to dump him.
1: God.
0: And he said, oh, my God, what did I get into?
1: Oh,
0: and before, and then he stops, and you're so deep already. And he says, man, just go and hold the legs. I'll cover it. And you cut.
1: I see
0: tape.
1: A corpse in the back of the vehicle. My brother, it's okay. I'll walk. It's fine.
0: But it's too late already. The guy said, no, there's no walking.
1: Right.
0: Just ship the guy a little. Just ship the guy a little there and be comfortable.
1: But it's unfortunate, though, that even though, you know, it's unfortunate that we do not cast such a wide net, because what's happening now on the flip side, these guys, you know, involved in gang-related activities, if, let's say, they want to... They vex with a fella, and they see you as a fella partner. Let's say the fella diss them, and you laugh.
0: Yeah,
1: they come in for the fella and for you.
0: Yeah, yeah. So a lot of why we have to be careful.
1: Yeah.
0: Thanks,
1: so Vanessa,
0: because a lot of the people we see killed, we assume that they're involved in activities. Now sometimes it's just,
1: Oh,
0: you're from the same block with this guy. You know nothing about what the guy did, and this is an opportunity to even the score.
1: Yeah.
0: And You're the victim.
1: And you're unfortunately,
0: so there's a lot.
1: The
0: or you are his cousin. Oh, look, that's a cousin of the guy who did this. So that's why we need to really put a heavy stamp on law and order in St. Lucia.
1: Absolutely.
0: What we have to do, and to make it as safe as possible.
1: Agreed.
0: All right, how are we doing for time?
1: All right, Stanley, we just have about 2 minutes left in our first segment.
0: All right, could you remind our listeners what's happening after the break?
1: After the break, as per Stanley, we have a very special guest coming in the person of Mr. Earl Huntley.
0: Fantastic.
1: And he will be
0: course,
1: here with us.
0: And you know, we're talking universal adult suffrage and a few other important points as well.
1: Yeah.
0: And Mr. Huntley is very well positioned to speak on that, and steeped in the history, that's one, and also very much involved in for some time in so many things, in government, in politics, in sports, in community development. I'm not sure for the church, but somebody told me that he was supposed to have been a Jesuit priest. That's made up. Let's take our break. When we come back, we are going to be having Mr. Earl Huntley. He's going to be our in-studio guest this morning.
1: Right.
0: So stay for this.
1: We'll be right
0: and a
1: back.
0: Lot more. Yeah.
1: Mm-hmm.

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0: Okay, welcome back. And of course, this is the most consequential show in all of radio. And here's evidence for it again. We have someone here of some note, and we've been trying to get him for some time. So it's not for want of trying. But finally, we have here the former UN ambassador, former permanent secretary in the Ministry of Foreign Affairs, sports administrator. The titles go on and on. And like I was saying earlier before the break, and Vanetta, and he was, well, he should have been a Jesuit priest from my understanding, but he didn't quite work that way.
1: Well, the judges were very happy.
0: It's the Roman Catholic's loss. And now again, Mr. Huntley, good morning and welcome on board the program. Yes,
1: good morning Stanley, good morning Vanetta.
2: Good morning.
1: It's good to be back at Radio 100.
0: Oh yeah, yeah, you were here from the beginning,
1: the very beginning.
0: Yes, yes.
1: 30 years ago, I understand, I couldn't believe it.
0: Yeah, 30 years, huh?
1: 30 years, yeah.
0: Yeah, yeah, yeah. But it's also importantly, in all of the accolades, mm-hmm. I didn't note, you know, your involvement in the media as well.
1: Yeah, I've been in the media for as long as I've been in diplomacy and foreign affairs. Well,
0: yes.
1: Before that.
0: Yes.
1: Help start Radio Assis in 1974.
0: Yeah, which is phenomenal. And so the making of Jukeboa, you have a very important role in all of this.
1: Jukeboa is my responsibility.
0: For good or for bad.
1: Fond of reminding.
0: Yes. Yeah. So today we're here to talk about universal adult suffrage. And first off, define it for our listeners. Define it for us.
1: Well, thanks again. And universal adult suffrage basically means the right to vote in an election without having any other qualification but your age. We are here today to discuss it, because before 1951, when universal adult suffrage came to St. Lucia, you couldn't use just your age to be able to vote. And then we can look at the background, how we got.
0: Yes, in fact, I was coming to that, because you said came to St. Lucia. So let's look at the antecedent, what preceded that, and what probably created the environment for that.
1: Yesterday at the launching of the Labour Party exhibition on the founding of the Labour Party.
0: Yes.
1: Which was one of the consequences of this, but we'll come to that later. I made the point that emancipation came to the British Caribbean, English-speaking Caribbean, in 1838. 100 years later, 1938, and 51 would be mixed, 113 years later, the descendants of the slaves didn't have a say in who governed them, didn't have a say in who was elected to govern them. 100-something years later.
0: Yeah.
1: So that's to show you the significance of universal adult suffrage. Because before 1951, the only people who could vote in elections in St. Lucia, and again, elections came very, very late, but the only people who could vote were people who could read and speak English,
0: mm-hmm.
1: who had to have property worth £100,
0: okay, and that would have been, how many acres then?
1: Right. Mm. And you can just think of how much it would be in today's currency.
0: Yes.
1: And who had to earn income of no less than £30 a year.
0: Wow.
1: Okay.
0: Mm. So all of those conditions?
1: All of those conditions.
0: Yeah.
1: Plus, of course, you had to be 21 years of age.
0: Yes.
1: Right. So 21 years of age, but you needed to have all those things to be able to vote. But voting and elections didn't happen until 1925.
0: Yeah.
1: Before that, St. Lucia was what was called a crown colony government. They had crown colony government, where a governor from England was the one in charge of the country. Yes, there was a council, a legislative council, mm-hmm. but those people on the council were nominated by the governor. There was also an executive council. These people were nominated by the governor. And they were nominated from the prominent people in the country at that time, the planter class and the business class.
0: These were the days of the plantocracy.
1: So these were the people who had the income, who had the property, and who could read and speak English. Because don't forget, when we became, or when we fell into the hands of the British the final time in 1814, Saint Lucia was largely French.
0: Yes.
1: And Creole speaking.
0: Yeah.
1: In fact, if you look at some of the judicial records, up to about 1820-something, French was still an official language.
0: Yes, yes. Someone told me, and I haven't been able to verify, and I don't know if you're in a position to, that upon the treaty that ceded St. Lucia to the English, the Treaty of Paris,
1: mm-hmm.
0: one of the conditions was that St. Lucia had to be bilingual.
1: Okay.
0: And I
1: will not be surprised, because okay. I said it was, the French was still an official language
0: yes.
1: after about 20, 30 years
0: yes.
1: after being ceded.
0: Also, prayers and catechism
1: mm-hmm.
0: was, if you talk to the older people, was carried out in French.
1: The older people speak, yeah. They don't speak, they will pray
0: yes.
1: in French.
0: In French,
1: or
0: yeah.
1: Creole, or yeah. Creolized version of,
0: yeah,
1: of
0: yeah,
1: French.
0: Yes.
1: Coming back to Djoukboa, I remember here on this station, when we had Levé Saint-Lucie,
0: mm-hmm.
1: we'd have people calling in the morning to say prayers.
0: Yes.
1: And there was this lady, I remember very distinctly yeah. to say that, who would call and pray in French.
0: Yes, yes.
1: Right. So yeah. that's to show you the influence of the French in St. Lucia. And why one of the criteria for voting, which should that be?
0: Yes,
1: that
0: was English. It was a way of
1: speak English.
0: Yeah, solidifying the English.
1: Right.
0: Yeah.
1: Right. So I was saying that elections didn't take place until 1925, and we have to thank a great Indian, T. Albert Marischal. He started what was called the Representative Government Movement, Representative Government Association in Grenada, to press the British to give us some form of representative government. That movement spread throughout the islands, and in St. Lucia there was a Representative Government Association headed by Louis Auger McVeigh from Souffre, who would feature later. So they were involved, and that happened, 1925 is just after the end of the First World War.
0: Yeah.
1: And a lot of soldiers, people who had gone to fight for the British and who were discriminated against, and I had done one of my Central Journal programs on that, they also came back. They were part of the movement.
0: Yes, yes.
1: Pressing for representative government, because then they had suffered, fought for the British, been discriminated against, come back home and find out they're ruled by a white British government.
0: Yeah.
1: So finally, the British sent out a commission under Lord Wood in the 1920s to look at this whole question of representative government. And he recommended some form of representative government. And for St. Lucia, he recommended that the Legislative Council have 3 elected members. Okay.
0: Yeah. And it comprised a total of how many people?
1: Well, there were 5 or 6. But the 3 were in the minority.
0: Yes.
1: Because they would have still have the nominated members from the business planter class.
0: Mm-hmm.
1: And then they had all those British colonial officers. Because it wasn't just the administrator or the governor. You had the colonial treasurer, the inspector of schools, chief medical officer. All those were British civil servants.
0: Okay.
1: And they also sat on the council. So having 3 elected...
0: Effectively, the council was what is the cabinet today.
1: It is what you'd call a cabinet.
0: Yeah.
1: It is also the parliament.
0: Yeah, yeah.
1: Right? It was
0: talking about separation of powers.
1: There was no separation of powers.
0: None at all.
1: The powers were British.
0: Yeah.
1: So, and then the constitution then also provided for elections every 3 years. So 1925, 28, etc.
0: Yeah, yeah.
1: But that whetted the appetite of the persons who wanted a representative government. So they kept on pushing. And in 1936, the British again conceded and gave them 5 seats in the Legislative Council. So St. Lucia had 2 more, I say 5 seats.
0: Yeah.
1: But they were still in the minority on the Legislative Council. And then, if you recall, there were what were called the riots in the Caribbean in the 1930s, working class riots. So people all over the region rose up against the conditions that under which they were living. And that is, as I said, remember I went back to emancipation.
0: Yeah, yeah.
1: conditions had not changed for the better significantly.
0: Yeah, yeah, yeah.
1: 100 and something years after emancipation.
0: Yeah, yeah.
1: The conditions were atrocious.
0: Yeah.
1: So people rose up, and the British again sent another commission under Lord Moyne to investigate the causes of the riots. In St. Lucia, there was a strike by the coal carriers.
0: Yes.
1: St. Lucia was the coal port.
0: Yes.
1: Castries was the coal port. And the coal carriers rose up on strike. But the strike was quickly put down because the British sent a warship. And there was an accommodation with the business persons, and the thing petered out. But it was one of a series of strikes. Lord Moyne came out and made recommendations for, again, greater representation. And it is said that his report was so damning that the British government, who was just going into the war, Second World War, mm-hmm. delayed the publication of the report, because they didn't want it to fall into the hands of their enemies. It would show how bad things were in the colonies.
0: Yes.
1: So the report actually came out in 1945, after the war, and recommended more representation. It also led to the formation of trade unions. And in St. Lucia, the person who is responsible, whom I call the father of trade unionism in St. Lucia, is Charles Augustine. That's the father of the famous school.
0: Yes.
1: Mm-hmm. His father led the movement for trade unions.
0: Yes.
1: And the St. Lucia Workers' Cooperative Union was formed. That was the first union in 1930-something. I can't remember the date now. And then that was followed in 1944 by the Seamen and Waterfront Workers' Union.
0: Okay.
1: The unions were in the vanguard of pressing for change for representative government. So you had the representative government associations, you had the trade unions, and that was happening all over the Caribbean. George Charles, in his book, see when I can get the quotation, says that at every conference of the trade unions, there were resolutions passed asking for full representative government, and those things were sent to the British. In addition to that, there were people on the Legislative Council itself. Remember, I said that they had gone to five persons.
0: Yes.
1: One of those was Sir Garnet Gordon, Francis Carrasco, and there were some of the people on the council pressing the British also for full self-government. I'm trying to find that quotation. Just give me a minute.
0: Okay.

0: without property,
1: mm-hmm.
0: but still with the literacy test.
1: Yes.
0: So in 49, they were still insisting that you had to read, be able to read and write
1: at English. At a particular level. But was that open to both genders, both men and women?
0: It was open to both genders.
1: Okay.
0: It was open to both genders.
1: All right.
0: We didn't have, in fact, we are more advanced than the British. In fact, their voting for women came later.
1: Yes, yes.
0: Yeah, it was open to both men and women. So, and in St. Lucia, if you insisted on a literacy test, it would still have disenfranchised the majority of the population who were Creole speaking.
1: Yeah.
0: So again, there was resistance. And in 1950, the British finally conceded and agreed to give what we call universal adult suffrage so that you could vote. If you were 21 years of age, you did not need to be able to read and speak English. You did not need to have property worth £100. That didn't need to have an income worth £30 a year. And so the stage was set for elections in 1951 under adult suffrage. The previous elections were in 1947. That was the last elections prior to universal adult suffrage. And to show you the difference that it made, the voters list in 1947 was 5,000,
1: mm-hmm.
0: just over 5,000. The number of people who voted in the 47 elections were 2,000 and something. When they registered people for the 51 elections, the voters' list went up to 28,000 and something. Mm-hmm. So a massive increase of 23,000 people who had been disenfranchised from 1925.
1: Yes, yes.
0: And the turnout in those elections was about 50-something percent. 15,000 odd people voted. Now, one of the consequences of the franchise was one that I said expanded legislative council. So you went from 8 members, from 5 to 8, and those 8 members now form the majority on the legislative council.
1: Which would be hugely significant.
0: Right.
1: Yes.
0: In addition to that, prior to this constitution, of the 5 members that were on the legislative council elected, 3 of them could sit on the executive council, which would basically have been the cabinet.
1: Yes.
0: So the legislative council is like the House of Assembly.
1: Yeah.
0: And the executive.
1: But what decided who got
0: that's
1: to sit on it? Okay.
0: the governor or the administrator was the one who decided who were the 3 of them, right? With the 51 constitution, that changed.
1: Okay.
0: And so the 8 elected members could among themselves select 4 people to sit on the legislative. 3 people, sorry.
1: On the executive.
0: On the executive council.
1: Yes.
0: So it was a significant change in how people were governed and how they selected those persons who were to govern them, which they were not able to do before. Now, I was saying that one of the consequences of the granting of universal adult suffrage was that political parties were formed. Because somebody had to take the fight, in a sense, take up the challenge.
1: Yes.
0: And again, I come back to George Shultz, where he says that the Central Workers' Cooperative Movement, the union, therefore formed a political arm to basically take up the cause of the workers into government. So it came out of the trade union movement, which had been in the vanguard for universal adult suffrage, and therefore it was, in a sense, a political arm of the union to have their agenda accepted in the legislative council.
1: Yes.
0: So, 1950, October 1950, the Central Labour Party was formed, and it is interesting, in the research I was doing for the preparation of this magazine that we'll talk about later, one of the little-known facts is that who was the real founder of the Labour Party.
1: Mm-hmm.
0: George Shultz in his book names 12 persons.
1: Mm-hmm.
0: And in the exhibition at the town hall, you'll see the photos. George Shultz himself, Alan Lewis, Royce Carrot,

0: Clive Compton. I don't have all the names with me now. But Martin Jabatis, again, another founder, who was in 1971, was in Parliament and was the leader of the opposition. And they were celebrating the 20th anniversary of universal adult suffrage.
1: In 71.
0: There was the same thing that happened yesterday.
1: Mm-hmm.
0: There was a special meeting of the House.
1: Okay.
0: And there were speeches by George Charles,
1: mm-hmm.
0: who was still in the House.
1: Yeah.
0: And by his father, James Luke Charles, was also given permission. Because okay. he had been one of the survivors of the 1951 elections.
1: Okay, right. Okay.
0: So there
1: okay.
0: were two in 71,
1: yeah. George
0: Charles. There were three. James
1: so his father was actually voted a representative.
0: Yes, when there were five members.
1: Was that not responsible for Compton?
0: Yes.
1: Yes. Okay. Yes. Okay.
0: James Charles represented Denry Miku
1: mm-hmm.
0: in 51 and 54, and then in the 57 elections, John Compton had come back from London.
1: Yes.
0: Joined the trade union movement yes. because he was radical. He's, he was being accused at that time of being communist.
1: Yeah, right? Yes.
0: So he joined the trade union movement, joined the Labour Party, and wanted to run the Denry Miku area. But James Charles was the one
1: yes,
0: there.
1: Selected, yeah.
0: So they told him,
1: So
0: he ran as an independent,
1: yeah.
0: and he beat everybody.
1: Yes.
0: He got about 1,000 and something votes. Nobody else came close. So that is how he got into Parliament and remained representing Denry Miku.
1: In that area then, that for area,
0: for
1: yeah,
0: decades. But I was talking about the formation of the Labour Party and the person really responsible for founding it. Martin Olio Jabatis, in his speech in 1971, he said that when adult suffrage was given, and I quote, "The Labour boys," and he says, "Labour was then a loose term defining the members of a trade union."
1: Mm.
0: Okay, there was no party,
1: mm-hmm.
0: but the people in the Labour movement. "The Labour boys decided among themselves that they would contest the first election of 1951 under the banner of a Labour group of about 5 of the 8 electoral districts. On bringing this matter to Karl Le Corbusier, who had joined the trade union movement on his return from England after the fire, and who was a member of the Castries Town Board and president of the St. Lucia Workers' Union, he advised that a political party be formed and that every seat be contested. That was generally agreed upon, and he invited those persons closely connected with the working class movement to a meeting to organize the party."
1: Okay.
0: It is on record that John H. Pilgrim, who was then the editor and owner of the Crusader.
1: Yes. What is he to Mikey Pilgrim?
0: I am not sure of the link.
1: Okay.
0: Ex-president of the Labour Union, Luigi Oje McVeigh, you mm-hmm. heard that name cropping mm-hmm. up quite a lot. President of the Seamen and Waterfront Workers Union, Francis Carrasco,
1: mm-hmm.
0: that's of Carrasco and Sons.
1: Yes.
0: One-time president of both unions. He was remarkable for that. Whoa. He was president of both unions Whoa. At the same time. Attended the meeting, but refused to associate themselves with the formation of the St. Lucia Labour Party.
1: Mm.
0: So Garnet Gordon was the only elected member at the time who was not invited to that meeting.
1: Okay. He was seen as not belonging. As
0: not belonging. Yes. Because he owned the voice
1: yeah.
0: at the time.
1: Yeah.
0: Le Corbusier, however, proceeded to organize the St. Lucia Labour Party.
1: Wow. Very interesting.
0: But the Labour Party was, in fact, the second party. One of the other party that was formed as a result of universal adult suffrage was the PPP,
1: mm-hmm.
0: the People's Progressive Party,
1: yes.
0: of which Garnet Gordon was a member.
1: And
0: now, that party was, the Labour Party was formed in October of 1950. The PPP was formed in June of 1950.
1: Mallet was part of that.
0: Mallet was part of that.
1: Okay.
0: The first chairman was W. Sinclair Daniel.
1: Yes.
0: Speaker of the House.
1: Yes.
0: And Mallet was a secretary of the party. So Gordon, in his also radio address in 1971, said that when the universal adult suffrage was announced, the members of the Legislative Council at the time were told or were advised to form a party.
1: Uh-huh.
0: So I think that is where the idea came from. So basically, the planter business class tried to protect their interests by forming their own party.
1: Yeah, which was the PPP.
0: Which was the PPP.
1: Yes.
0: The People's Progressive Party.
1: And what a name, huh?
0: Yeah. What a name. And so they were formed in a few months before the Labour Party. And the membership was fluid in the sense that all of them had been in the trade union movement, most of them, so they knew each other well.
1: Yes.
0: And so when the elections were called in 1951, the PPP put up 6 seats, the Labour Party, 6 candidates, the Labour Party put up 6 candidates, and there were a raft of independent candidates, including Louis Ogier McVeen, who didn't join the PPP, ran as an independent in Suffragette. Francis Carrasco also didn't join the PPP, but ran as an independent in Central Castres, what is now Central Castres, which was then the second or first electoral district, as it was called at the time. And Garnet Gordon ran in the second electoral district against Herman Corrymore of the Labour Party. And there's a story that, well, Garnet Gordon had been on the Legislative Council for a while.
1: Yeah.
0: And he dismissed his opponent, who was a jeweler, as a common jeweler. And, of course, the common jeweler did a very uncommon thing.
1: And defeated him.
0: And defeated him.
1: Yes.
0: So the Labour Party won 4 seats in that election. The PPP won 1 seat, which was Antoine Theodore in Vieux-Fort Labrie. And other 3 seats, there was another independent, that was Gilbert Mason, that's Gregor Mason's father,
1: okay,
0: who ran for Groseillers eventually in
1: the
0: 79 elections. He won Choiseul as an independent, but on the very night of the elections, when the results came out, he joined the Labour Party.
1: Ooh.
0: Right. So he didn't cross the floor.
1: Yes, yes.
0: he crossed the country. So the Labour Party, in a sense, on October 30th, when the Legislative Council was inaugurated, actually had 5 seats.
1: 5 of the 8. Yes.
0: The other 2, the 3 were 2 independents and Antoine Theodore for the PPP. The 2 independents were Louis Ogier McVeen in Suffragette, and a guy called W.G. Brown, who was from Bermuda. He ran as an independent Labour in Anslery.
1: A very interesting history.
0: Right. He basically removed the St. Lucia Workers' Union from the valley.
1: Okay.
0: Took over.
1: Yes.
0: And won the elections.
1: Yeah.
0: But it turned out that, I don't know how the information was leaked.
1: Yeah, yeah.
0: That in Bermuda, before he came to St. Lucia, he had been declared a bankrupt.
1: Yes.
0: So on that basis, he could not have contested the elections in the Commonwealth.
1: Yeah.
0: And so he was removed.
1: Yeah. It was a very interesting part of the history when I read it.
0: Yeah.
1: Okay, here's what we are going to do, and we've just gone through the first part of it, very interesting, so laden with important moments in St. Lucia's history, St. Lucia's electoral history. And of course, we're speaking here with the former UN ambassador, former permanent secretary, former, what else? Mr. Earl Huntley, broadcaster, and Mr. Earl Huntley. Yeah. And also sports administrator, as well. Football. And in the heyday, and cricket as well.
0: Yeah.
1: And a cyclist as well.
0: Not
1: a very successful one.
0: That's how true.
1: So we'll take a break. When you come back, more with Mr. Earl Huntley. And in just a bit.

0: Okay, we're back, and of course we're talking St. Lucia's universal attainment of universal adult suffrage in 1951. So we were celebrating 75 years and a number of events to celebrate it, and you made reference to and the exhibition being held at the Castries Town Hall right now.
1: Yes.
0: And are schools being invited to come in?
1: Let me say this. I think you asked me that during the break, and I hope people can hear me now. I'll try and raise my volume, my level. What has happened is that this has been also the 75th anniversary of the Labour Party's first general election victory.
0: Okay.
1: So it has been a SLP initiative.
0: Yeah, because it coincides.
1: It coincides. Mm-hmm. But one should not lose knowledge of the fact that this is a very important anniversary because of the struggles that people went through to earn the right to vote. And that is one of that's the main lesson to come out of those activities, that the right to vote was not easily attained, and that we should respect it,
0: yes,
1: and take it seriously.
0: Yeah, it's a pivotal moment in our development, right, in our history.
1: And in fact, this is one of the points that was made by the then chief elections supervisor of elections, Winville King, who played a big role in the success of the 51 elections. He kept hammering to people that, look, the right to vote is almost, he called it a sacred duty, mm-hmm, and that you had to be registered and you had to come out to vote. But coming back to your original question, so the Labour Party has organized this exhibition at the town hall, which features the founders of the party, mm-hmm, the work that was done by the party following the elections of 51, because the Labour Party, that was in a sense the first golden moment of the Labour Party,
0: okay,
1: because they won the elections 51, 54, 57, and 61.
0: Mm-hmm. Well, four in a row,
1: mm-hmm, with George Charles as the leader from the 57 elections. Before this, the leader of the Labour Party was Sir Alan Lewis, mm-hmm, which surprised a lot of people.
0: Yes.
1: He was the first president, as it was called then, of the Labour Party, while W. Sinclair Daniel was the first president of the PPP.
0: And then, obviously, he shifted at some point.
1: He shifted at some point because he left in 55.
0: To study
1: and to join the judiciary.
0: Okay.
1: And became part of the Associated States.
0: Yes. Right. Yes.
1: And somewhere in his evolution, he obviously shifted, getting close to John Compton, and became governor general. But what is interesting is that Dr. Vaughan Lewis, his son, mm-hmm, who first went with the UWP.
0: Yes.
1: In the 2001 elections, it was, and he ran for the SLP in Central Castries.
0: Yeah. I can't recall the exact.
1: Yeah, it's 2001.
0: Yeah.
1: He ran for the SLP.
0: Okay.
1: And it was said, I remember being said at the time, that he was coming back home.
0: Oh, okay.
1: Because his father was one of the founders of the Labour Party.
0: Yes.
1: And the first chairman or president of the Labour Party. So the political allegiances have shifted quite a lot.
0: Yes.
1: I mean, John Compton is a prime example.
0: Yeah.
1: He was part of the Labour Party up till 1961, the 61 elections. And if you go to the exhibition, you will see him among the candidates for the Labour Party from the 57 elections going up. But in 61, when the Labour Party won, I think, 9 out of the 10 seats, by then it had gone to 10 seats from the 8.
0: Yeah.
1: He in fact challenged George Charles for the leadership of the Labour Party. Didn't succeed either at the party conference or in terms of going to the administrator to show that he had the support of George Charles. So he left the Labour Party and formed the National Labour Movement, the NLM, and crossed the floor the other way. and went into opposition and became really the main opposition to the Labour Party government, because the PPP then had only one seat, and that was George Mallet. And then in 64, over bananas, and that is a story that is very interesting. The Labour Party had introduced bananas in the late 50s, 60s.
0: Mm-hmm. As a replacement to sugarcane.
1: Sugarcane.
0: Yeah.
1: And by 61, or between 61 and 64, the question had arisen as to whether to make the SLBGA a statutory corporation, or to leave it in the hands of the banana farmers. Mm-hmm. There was a recommendation by a British expert that it become a statutory corporation. The Compton NLM and the PPP opposed it.
0: Okay, it becoming a statutory corporation.
1: Mm-hmm. On that basis, they were supported by two members of the Labour Party, JMD Buske and Alan Buske.
0: Oh. Uh-huh.
1: So they withdrew from the government. George Charles therefore lost his majority mm-hmm. in the Legislative Council in 64. And because Compton had already left,
0: yes.
1: He had taken three. Right? The Buskes withdrew.
0: Yeah.
1: That was another two. That was five.
0: Plus you said Compton had taken three.
1: Yeah, it was Compton,
0: mm-hmm.
1: Maurice Mason,
0: okay,
1: and Vincent Monrose, Dr. Monrose.
0: Yeah.
1: These are the three who left and formed the NLM.
0: Okay, so it wasn't Compton by himself. Yeah.
1: It wasn't Compton by himself.
0: Yeah.
1: Right. You had Mallet.
0: Yes.
1: So that was
0: four. For the PPP, four.
1: And when the two Buskes withdrew from the government,
0: yeah,
1: that meant there were six people who were not in support of the
0: Yeah, so they didn't form the majority. Yeah.
1: So he called the elections.
0: Yes.
1: And then the NLM and the PPP got together and formed the UWP.
0: Yes. Yes.
1: And they got into government.
0: Interesting.
1: But after the elections in 64, the Buskes would run as independent Labour.
0: Yes.
1: Then joined the UWP to form the government.
0: Now,
1: but the more interesting part of that story is that John Compton's UWP did exactly what they had fought the elections against. They made the SLBGA a statutory corporation.
0: Wow.
1: And it remained a statutory corporation up till the 90s.
0: Yes, yes, yes.
1: When it was given back to the farmers.
0: Yes. Now, and Buske running for what would be then Grozny and Babuno,
1: which was then North Castries, Northwest Castries.
0: Yes.
1: Grozny and Babuno, what is now North Castries from Somersdale.
0: Yes. Right. And he contested against Willie Volney. Yes. And my understanding, he won by
1: 3 votes.
0: 3 votes.
1: Yeah.
0: And
1: 3 votes or 1 vote. But my understanding also is that those 3 votes came from a society hall in Balata. And it came through means that...
0: questionable.
1: So he barely won that
0: election. Yes,
1: it's really boring.
0: Yeah. Interesting. Yeah.
1: 3 votes.
0: And then he went on to be, you know, I mean, the representative when Babuno was split from Grozny for, he dominated.
1: In fact, he actually made Babuno a Buske seat rather than a UWP seat.
0: Which is often the erroneous conclusion of a lot of people that Babuno was UWP.
1: It was Alan Buske. Buskes. Alan Buske. I remember after church at Babuno, the mass Sunday mornings, he would be outside with the megahorns,
0: mm-hmm.
1: talking to the people, you know, every Sunday religiously.
0: Every Sunday.
1: He'd be outside when mass was finished, he'd be there.
0: Wow.
1: He was a supreme representative.
0: Yeah. And I understand that the first communions and the burials, he'd be front and center.
1: Yeah. Yeah.
0: So an example in terms of
1: and being on the ground and being with the people.
0: Yes.
1: So that when in 1979, the UWP lost its first elections in 15 years.
0: Yeah.
1: Buske was one of the seats.
0: Mm-hmm.
1: John Compton,
0: mm-hmm.
1: George Mallet. I think they got Denry North. Yeah, and I can't remember where the fifth one was now. But the Bousquet, Mallet, Compton. These are people who were there long term, who had those seats,
0: yes,
1: and
0: yes,
1: who were their
0: yes.
1: constituents.
0: Yes, yes, which is a lesson for young politicians mm-hmm. in terms of...
1: You must never forget how you got there.
0: Yeah, and the people, the connection with the people. Mm-hmm. But it's interesting that just to digress a little, that Bousquet wasn't successful in transferring that sort of loyalty to his son when his son contested.
1: No. And in fact, it was not only the son, but JMD Bousquet, the brother, was also a member of the Labour Party.
0: Yes.
1: And in fact, he was one of the first, he was probably the second person to become secretary of the Labour Party in the 50s.
0: Mm.
1: He also, with Karl Lacombier, represented St. Lucia in the West Indies Federal Parliament.
0: What role did Garnet Gordon play in this?
1: No, by then Garnet Gordon, after he lost in 51, retired from politics.
0: Oh, okay.
1: Right. He was on the Legislative Council as a nominated member, I think, for 5 years after that. And then he subsequently was in London representing the West Indies in a diplomatic role.
0: Okay, because his name comes up, as far as federation.
1: But Lacombier became the deputy premier of the federation. And Sir Alan Lewis was the president of the Senate
0: of the federation.
1: So had quite high level was represented at the highest levels of the federal government.
0: Yes, just again to broaden it a little. I know we're talking St. Lucia's and attainment of
1: universal adult
0: suffrage. And Barrow initially was not a regionalist at all, and Mr. Huntley. When I read the early stories about Barrow, he was very resistant.
1: Even John Compton, when you look at his own history, we regard him as a regionalist. But in key moments, for example, in the Little Eight talks after the Federation collapse, there were talks between the Windward and Leeward Islands and Barbados with Barrow. And Compton and Barrow couldn't agree on the structure of the Federation, of the Little Eight Federation.
0: Yeah.
1: And Barrow gave up and he blamed Compton. When it came to, there was also a move with Guyana in 71 to form another federation between Guyana and basically the Windwards and Leewards.
0: Yeah.
1: And Compton again pulled out of that. Remember his famous shark and sardines speech? They would be like sardines before the shark.
0: Yeah.
1: So at key moments, he had been obstructionist, you know, put it that way.
0: Yeah.
1: But in his later years, when we look at the whole question of OECS political union,
0: he was front
1: one of the driving forces. But we have straight, but okay, this.
0: Yes.
1: But all that comes out of the fact that we were granted universal adult suffrage in 1951 and be able to choose our own representatives.
0: Yes. And therefore, they became accountable to the people.
1: To the people.
0: Yeah.
1: Right. Before 51, the representatives were imposed on you. Even those that were elected by a very small minority of the population. So the people did not have a say in who governed them.
0: Yeah, and they wouldn't care about representing you because you couldn't impact them. You could argue, but you didn't vote for me, so I'm not representing you, really. Yeah.
1: In fact, Martin Jabatis, Olio Jabatis, somewhere in that speech I quoted when he was speaking about the formation of the Labour Party, he was saying that they had sent John Pilgrim, who was also one of the unionists, for one of the town board elections, and he had not won, or one of the letters gone. And they realized that the unions couldn't get their agenda implemented unless that they were in government.
0: So that would be significant, And the role of the governor before and universal adult suffrage in terms of the executive, how significant a role he played?
1: Oh, very significant. He had all the power. He was the absolute, he represented the crown.
0: Yeah.
1: That's why it was called a crown colony government. And he had absolute power. So, for example, he decided the agenda.
0: So did he sit in cabinet?
1: Yes, he sat. The cabinet was what is called the executive council.
0: Yeah.
1: So he sat there.
0: Yeah.
1: He also sat at meetings of the legislative council.
0: Whoa.
1: Yeah. He determined the agenda.
0: Yes.
1: And there's somewhere where I read where even one of the nominated members brought up something to his attention that they would want, he would then send that, even if he didn't accept, he would send it to London for their comments. But the governor, who was represented here in each of the islands by an administrator, was the power. He was absolute monarch.
0: Yeah. And my understanding, the still, well, they don't call him crown colonies anymore, mm-hmm. and of the West Indies, the remaining and countries
1: like Montserrat.
0: Yeah. And that the governor sits in cabinet.
1: Yeah, the governor still has considerable power.
0: Yeah. What's the move in those places like British Virgin Islands? Quite a few of them, and in the West Indies, is there a desire for
1: in some of them? When I was at the UN, I was chairman of a committee called the Committee of 24 on Decolonization. Mm-hmm. And what we do is that, what that committee does is that it examines the status of the mood of the people for what we call self-determination.
0: Yeah.
1: And self-determination doesn't necessarily mean that the people want to be independent, mm-hmm. but they need to decide what their status, they yes, decide yes, for themselves.
0: Yes. So in other words, if they remain in the current situation, it's their decision.
1: Yeah. Right. And I remember I was invited to go to the Cayman Islands, mm-hmm. To explain to them the role of the committee, and the mood there for change or for self-determination was very strong.
0: Okay.
1: Very, very strong. We also held a meeting, I remember, in Anguilla. It was the first time that the committee had ever met in a non-self-governing territory. Mm-hmm. I had discussions with the then ambassador to the UN for the UK, and he agreed for us to hold a meeting. I said, well, what is the point of meeting every year somewhere else and not in the non-self-governing territories? So we went to Anguilla, and again we had a public session, and again the mood of the people and what they were saying is that at least they wanted the opportunity to determine for themselves.
0: Could the resistance to, or the lack of momentum towards an independence be because some of those territories and are relatively well off? So if you look at the Cayman Islands,
1: they're relatively well off, so they don't need it.
0: The per capita mm-hmm. and income for the Cayman Islands is the highest in the world.
1: Yes.
0: Bermuda, I imagine, Bermuda, again, very high.
1: Yeah.
0: Yeah, so, yeah. And how is...
1: But they're still listed on the UN as non-self-governing territories.
0: Yes,
1: and the whole point is, that's why I think that they should be given a chance to say, look, we want to remain as we are.
0: Yeah.
1: The British and even the Americans who have non-self-governing territories in the South Pacific, or in the Pacific, Northern Pacific, resist that. But self-determination means give me the opportunity to decide for myself whether I want to remain as a colony, whether I want to be independent, whether I want to be an associated state.
0: Yes. Now, let's look at the role of the Americans in all of this. And we know during the Second World War that there was, even before that, there was a push by the Americans for, you know, European colonists to no longer have that sort of influence and position in the Americas. Mm. And to what extent did that push and the British towards opening up and establishing, you know, or accepting universal adult suffrage?
1: I don't think it had an impact.
0: Okay.
1: The acceptance by the British came largely from the efforts of the people in the islands.
0: Okay.
1: To better the conditions. And of course, it would have made it, from the British point of view, to make it easier for you to govern.
0: Yeah.
1: Instead of having to fight your people all the time for more self-government. And what they gave It was gradual, huh?
0: Yes.
1: If you notice.
0: Yes, yeah, we noticed.
1: So
0: over time,
1: they gave three members, then they gave five members, yeah. Then they eventually gave 10 members, and eventually in 1961, they agreed to a full system of ministerial government. That's when George Charles became the first chief minister.
0: Yeah, yeah.
1: All before that, in the 57 elections, they agreed to have three persons as ministers. And these first three were George Charles, Carlo Corbinier, and Herman Collymore. They were actually given portfolios to be in charge of. Right? And then in 1960, they gave a full ministerial system where all the ministers were from the elected members of the Legislative Council. And there was the administrator no longer sat in the cabinet.
0: Okay.
1: From 1960.
0: Okay.
1: From the 1961, 60 constitution, but came into effect in the 61 elections. And then it took us another, 7 years before we became an associated state,
0: mm-hmm.
1: where we had full control of our internal affairs, but the British saw after our external affairs and defense, and of course in 1979, gained full independence and became a sovereign state. Although, as I have said, what is happening internationally now, particularly in the Western Hemisphere with the American administration, has exposed what I call the limits of our sovereignty.
0: Mm. Well, that's contradictory in a sense.
1: Right.
0: Yeah. And, okay, here's what we are going to be doing. And, of course, we're speaking with St. Lucia's former ambassador.
1: We'll talk about the magazine before you open the lights.
0: Okay, yeah, we'll do that.
1: And, yes, and the activities. Let me just go quickly.
0: Okay, yeah.
1: And the activities being pushed for this observance of Universal Adult Suffrage 75th anniversary. As I said, the Labour Party has an exhibition in the town hall, Castries Town
0: Hall.
1: It ran from yesterday up till Thursday. And then from Thursday, it'll go down to Viewfort.
0: Oh, really? Thursday? Yeah. That's short.
1: Yeah.
0: Really? All the schools you'd want to see.
1: Well, they invited the schools, but if you think it should be extended.
0: I think. Yeah.
1: There's also an exhibition in the parliament. Huh?
0: Okay.
1: Because it is also a significant moment for the parliament.
0: Yes.
1: So in the entrance there and upstairs, there's also an exhibition of the photos of the people in that era who were prime movers.
0: Has the opposition, I mean, I know, and the observance of the 75th anniversary of universal adult suffrage coincides with the establishment of the St. Lucia Labour Party,
1: mm-hmm.
0: but has the United Workers Party also embraced that moment, the significance?
1: Well, they were part of the activities in the parliament.
0: Yes.
1: Parliament activity. It was a parliament event.
0: Yes.
1: It was not a Labour Party event.
0: Yes.
1: The other activities are Labour Party events in the sense, as I said, it's a double commemoration of the Labour Party's own, in a sense, start of the rise of the formation, the founding of the Labour Party, and its rise as a party. So that is why he's doing the town hall exhibition. And then there's a lecture which is open to everybody. By Dr. Tennyson Joseph today is Wednesday,
0: mm-hmm.
1: tonight at the Finance Administrative Center on the it's called the Decolonization, let me get the exact title, The Significance of Adult Suffrage in the Decolonization of the English-Speaking Caribbean.
0: Yeah.
1: Right.
0: And that's by Dr.
1: And in
0: Tennyson.
1: Addition to that, we have produced this commemorative magazine called The Coming of Universal Adult Suffrage to St. Lucia. And what it does is to show you, to talk about the things I was speaking about earlier on, how universal adult suffrage came to St. Lucia. But more importantly, it looks at what happened for those elections.
0: Okay.
1: So it looks at the manifestos of both parties.
0: All right.
1: It looks at the people who contested the elections. It looks at the people who nominated them.
0: Okay.
1: So you will see the list of all the people who nominated Garnet Gordon, George Charles, etc. And it looks at the work of Winville King, which I said was very important in terms of publicizing what having the vote, the right to vote, met. So he was all over the country having meetings.
0: Was he doing that in an official capacity?
1: Yes, as the supervisor of elections.
0: Okay.
1: And so he published things in The Voice and The Crusader all throughout the week, and urging people to vote. And then the final part of the magazine looks at the Labour Party from 51 to now, looks at all the elections that they contested.
0: Okay.
1: And who won, who lost. Yes.
0: Yeah. And where is this?
1: So it's a free magazine. It's available. If you go to the town hall now to look at the exhibition, there are copies available there.
0: Okay.
1: Yeah, and it's going to be distributed to schools and to constituency groups, etc.
0: Okay. So we'll take a break. When we come back, we are going to be opening up the lines for those of you who want to connect and with. I shall call you a historian as well. And, a political historian, to be more specific. And Mr. Earl Huntley, former ambassador to St. Lucia, former permanent secretary, along with a host of other titles. And we'll take a break when you come back, and the lines are going to be open, and you will have the opportunity to engage with Mr. Earl Huntley. Back in a bit.

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0: Okay, we're back, and of course our live in-studio guest is Mr. Earl Huntley, and we're talking St. Lucia's attainment of universal adult suffrage and all of what was involved, the incremental steps which finally brought us to that stage. And of course we're celebrating 75 years of that attainment. The low point, you think, since and in this whole electoral process for St. Lucia? But before I ask about the low point, we've seen, and remarkable for St. Lucia, the change of government and peaceful handover of power, and which is very significant for, you know, a fledgling, if you like, democracy. And what to you is the low point and in all of this?
1: Well, the low point for me is really in modern times, when you have people asking for payment for their vote.
0: Okay.
1: That they see the vote in financial terms.
0: Yeah.
1: And not in the way it should be seen.
0: Yes.
1: Given the history of having, how we attained,
0: yes,
1: the right to do that.
0: And the importance.
1: And the importance.
0: Yeah, of, yeah.
1: The importance, because people say, it is said that a country gets the government that it deserves.
0: Mm-hmm.
1: And that is, if you vote or if you don't vote.
0: Yeah.
1: A lot of people sometimes don't vote. They say, oh, I'm not going to vote.
0: Yeah.
1: But by not voting,
0: you're playing a part. Yeah, yeah.
1: So the when people don't take this seriously, that for me is a low point.
0: And it's probably because of a lack of appreciation
1: of how it came about. And that is, I hope, one of the lessons coming out of this activity this week. That it is not something to be taken lightly.
0: Yeah. Do you think the voting age should be reviewed? And considering, you know, I mean, people can have children at 16, they can get married at 16, they can go to jail at 16, and they can't vote for the people who can have an impact on their lives.
1: Should they be going to jail at 16?
0: Okay.
1: Well, right. Well, and the decisions that caused them to go into jail at 16 makes you wonder whether they are smart enough.
0: Well, it's
1: to vote.
0: But again, it's not the majority going to jail, huh?
1: Right. Well,
0: yeah,
1: yes.
0: The majority go to school
1: whether you can enough to take the right decision.
0: Yeah.
1: I heard Trinidad wants to raise the age at which people
0: consume
1: legally.
0: Yeah.
1: So, I don't know. You probably keep going down and down and down. I think 18 is okay.
0: 18 is all right.
1: It's all right.
0: Okay. Yeah. All right. How does that compare with the rest of the world, effectively?
1: It varies. Yeah. It varies from country to country.
0: But throughout the Caribbean, 18 is...
1: I think that is now. Yeah.
0: Okay. The lines are opened, and of course, and you're invited to call in and speak with Engage Question, Mr. Earl Huntley, on... Yes.
1: One of the things that, speaking of the low point, that we need to look at, and it was raised by Mr. Chastney in his address remarks in the House on Monday.
0: Yes.
1: Was the question of turnout of the vote. And it's the same thing that we have mentioned. When you don't come to vote, you're also having an impact on the final result. And he was saying that there's 47% in the last elections. But we have to look at the voters list.
0: Exactly.
1: I think the voters list in St. Lucia have been saying so for years. There are too many names on it. And therefore, I don't think it's a true reflection when you say 47% or 50%. Whatever figures we are getting now, or we have been getting, I don't think it's a true reflection of the voter registration and how many people actually come out to
0: the
1: vote.
0: Percentage.
1: I think it's actually higher than what has been.
0: Yes. But there are ways of finding that out. Huh? I mean, you know, statistically.
1: And it's time. It's really time to clean up the list.
0: Yes. Yes. That has been said for some time. And in other countries, in Dominica, it's a major issue.
1: There is a major issue.
0: The opposition in Dominica believe that, listen, and this is one of the ways that
1: is balanced to their advantage.
0: Yes, yes.
1: The advantage of the ruling party.
0: Yeah, yeah. When did Dominica attain and universal adult suffrage?
1: The same around the, I think I have the dates there. St. Vincent, all the Windwards were around the same time.
0: Okay.
1: October and December. And including Barbados, huh? Barbados
0: yes.
1: was was a little later. I think Barbados was in December of 51. I can get you the exact dates. St. Vincent was a few days after St. Lucia.
0: Okay.
1: But they were all between October and December of 1951.
0: Okay. So it all happened in 1951.
1: Yes. In fact, in St. Lucia, it was supposed to have been in March of 1951, but there were problems with... I've got it. There were problems with getting the constitutional legislation done on time in the UK.
0: Okay.
1: So it was supposed from March to August, and then finally they decided on October.
0: Okay.
1: So 12th October 1951, St. Lucia. 10th October 1951, Grenada. 15th October 1951 in St. Vincent and the Grenadines. 31st October 51 in Dominica. And in Barbados on 13th December 1951.
0: Okay. 13th December, fine.
1: Right.
0: Yeah.
1: All right. So they all should be observing or celebrating 75 years of adult suffrage this year, between now and December.
0: Yes. And Vanessa, what's been said on the platform?
2: We do have a couple of questions from our listeners. Let me see. We have here, can you ask Mr. Huntley, what year did George Charles leave political office? And also, where can the public get the book about adult suffrage?
0: All right.
1: Like I was thinking about that, the first question.
0: Let's answer the easier one. Where is that publication available?
1: That publication is available right now at the Castries Town Hall or City Hall with the exhibition. There are copies there. People can get them there. I understand they will also be distributed at the constituency offices of the Labour Party.
0: Okay.
1: During the week, they'll be available for schools. But right now, if you want a copy, you can go to the Town Hall.
0: Is it available online? So St. Lucia's
1: in diaspora? It will be available online.
0: Okay.
1: It will be available online. Okay. Now, come to George Charles, it was sometime in the 70s. It's strange that the person should ask that, because that thought crossed my mind this morning. I was trying to figure. But in 71, when they celebrated the 20th anniversary, he was in Parliament. He was in the House and spoke, but he was not the leader of the opposition.
0: Okay.
1: Martin Jamal. By then, he had fallen out with people in the Labour Party. And his... Just let me read you this last paragraph from his address on the 20th anniversary of adult suffrage.
0: Mm-hmm.
1: At the very end, he says, "I have served St. Lucia honestly and faithfully during those 20 years, even at the risk of exposing my family to want, anxiety, and depression.
0: Mm.
1: You are a prince in power, but a pauper in the wilderness.
0: Wow.
1: Your virtues to be minimized and your faults to be magnified. This, perhaps, Mr. Speaker, is a price for those who do the spadework and so departing leave behind them footprints on the sand of time."
0: Mm.
1: I thought that was very poignant when I read it.
0: And,
1: it says a lot about the ups and downs of political life. But he left politics sometime between 1971 and 1974.
0: Yeah, because he didn't contest the
1: 74 elections. Yeah. I don't have the exact date now, but between 71 and 70. So this was probably one of his last statements in Parliament.
0: Okay.
1: And very...
0: Who headed the... Was it... Kenneth Foster
1: was the leader of the Labour Party at that time. In this publication, we have the leaders. Alan Lewis, first leader of the Labour Party, 1950 to 1955. George Charles, 55 to 64.
0: Okay.
1: The leader of the Labour Party. Kenneth Foster, 1964 to 1974.
0: Yeah.
1: Alan Luizzi, 1974 to 1982. Peter Josie, 1982 to 1984. Julian Hunt, 1984 to 1996. K. Kennedy Anthony, 1996 to 2016, and Philip J. Pierre, 2016 to the present time.
0: So was Winston, was an Snack?
1: Yes, Snack was not the leader. He was prime minister. That's during the period.
0: No. I'm talking about the former governor, because he took over from, Julian Hunt took over from him.
1: Yeah, no, he was the leader of the opposition.
0: But he was never the leader
1: of
0: the Labour
1: Party. He was the leader of the party.
0: He wasn't?
1: No, he was the leader of the opposition inside.
0: Okay.
1: Josie was the leader.
0: Okay.
1: Yeah. Josie took over the party when George Odlum,
0: yes,
1: and Mike Pilgrim and John did the same thing that Compton had done 20 years before.
0: Yeah.
1: They left and formed the PLP. Compton left and formed the NLM. So they all came out of the bosom of the Labour Party.
0: Yes.
1: So Josie took over the party, fought the 81 election, the 82 elections.
0: Okay, and he lost. Yes.
1: He lost.
0: And Snack won.
1: Yes. No, Snack lost his seat. You mean Neville?
0: There are
1: two Snacks.
0: Yeah, Neville.
1: Right.
0: Neville,
1: oh, Neville won in Labrie.
0: Yes.
1: Yes. Yes.
0: And so at least he would have been the leader of the opposition.
1: He was the leader of opposition.
0: And he was not yet the leader of the Senator Labour Party.
1: No, he was the leader of the opposition.
0: Okay.
1: And that is why he says that one of the reasons why he left is when he fell out of Julian Hunt. Because Julian Hunt wanted him to make him a senator. And Sack said that he didn't want to because there were other people like Mrs. Murray and them who were loyal soldiers he felt that should have remained as rewards as senators. And so me and Julian fell out.
0: Okay.
1: Julian took over.
0: All right.
2: Okay, gentlemen, let's take a few calls if we can. Let's remind the people of the numbers. 4517260 is the landline, and 1758-726-6798 is the WhatsApp platform. And we do have a call.
0: Yes.
2: Good morning, caller. You are live on the air. This is What Makes Me Mad.
3: Good morning, Ms. V.
2: Good morning, caller.
3: Good morning, Mr. Lucien.
0: Good morning, sir.
3: Good morning, Mr. Huntley.
1: Good morning, sir.
3: And good morning to all your listeners. Now, Mr. Huntley,
1: yes,
3: on the lighter side, you have to tell Mr. Lucien and Ms. V why your colleague ambassadors laughed at you when you told them about your retirement, your early retirement. Well, your retirement. You have to give them that little joke. And for correction, the Honorable George Charles in the 1974 elections ran as an independent against John Odlum and Premier Bledman for the United Workers Party. Just a little bit of correction.
1: Yes, you're correct on that one.
3: Oh, you see, all political.
0: At least you get something right, Mr. Bailey. You get something right.
3: I am always right.
0: No. Okay.
1: Yes.
3: But Mr. Huntley,
1: yes, let's
3: start giving that joke. How your ambassadors laughed at you? Okay, your friends.
1: How you know that story? Yeah, I was at
3: I told you, I was traveling to Japan. And an ambassador gave me that joke, and then I related it to you.
1: You were traveling with who?
0: To Japan, he said.
1: Oh, to Japan.
0: Yeah.
1: Okay.
3: Yeah, and a Japanese...

0: police force.
1: Yes.
0: One of our problems with the police, excuse me, with the police force, is that our commissioners have been retiring too early. So, somebody becomes a commissioner of police at 52.
1: Yeah.
0: Right? 2-3 years later, he has retired. He's retired at the height of his career with all his experience. Mm-hmm. And then another person comes in 2-3 years, so there's a high turnover.
1: Yeah, yeah. Because he never become commissioner too early. And Philip C was one of us, our youngest.
0: Probably, yes, and probably one of the longest serving.
1: Yeah.
0: But still, from since then, we have had, you look at the turnover, they get appointed very late. When I say very late, in terms of their age, close to the 55. And then you really don't have time to put your experience into practice.
1: Yeah.
2: Okay, we do have another call.
1: Yes.
2: Good morning, caller. You are live on the air. This is what makes me mad. Good morning, caller. You are live on the air.
3: Good morning. Yeah. I listened to Mr. Huntley, and I was teenager, about 13 in 1950, in the 50s. And I could remember, but I used to hold child, and just as you to hold me front brand.
2: O'Connor, we're not hearing you very clearly.
3: And Mrs. Blackbridge, and some the places, people like Brentford, they become member of the local government. So what year they formed the local government?
1: Okay. Thank you, caller. Thanks for this. What year was local government formed?
0: That one I don't have the top of my head.
1: Yeah.
0: Local government probably came in the late 60s, 70s,
1: okay.
0: The 70s. And I remember even at one time they had rural councils.
1: As well, but it's easy to forget that there was local government elections.
0: Local government, there were, in fact, but I shouldn't say the 60s, because local government goes back to the, I'm forgetting, the Castries Town Board.
1: Yeah.
0: The Castries Town Board, or Castries City Council, as we know it now, those elections were so important that they rivaled national elections.
1: Mm-hmm.
0: Both parties used to contest Castries Town Board elections.
1: Yeah.
0: They were that important. Because in fact, a lot of the political the politicians became members of parliament. A lot of those in the 70s started in the Castries Town Board elections.
1: Yeah.
0: Julian Hunt.
1: You know, those cut your teeth there.
0: Hollis Bristow.
1: Yeah.
0: People like this. Mallet.
1: Okay.
0: Mallet was in. Yes. So to be correct, local government goes back as far as the 19th century in terms of the Castries Town Board.
1: Okay.
0: Started then.
1: Yes. And it's an opportunity lost. And because young people who are aspiring for a career in politics, it's a you know, almost the incubation, if you like, and period at the time.
0: Yeah.
1: So they would go there, they would understand what representation is like and everything else.
0: We have been talking about constitution reform.
1: Talking about the Labour Party. The Labour Party is responsible for the dismantling of the local government elections. Huh?
0: Yes. Yeah. Yeah. And I think it's something that we need to revisit. I think constitutional reform should also involve the return of local government.
1: Yeah. But was it constitutional to dissolve local government? How could the central...
0: Well, you have local government, it's just that the people are appointed and elected.
1: Yeah, but...
0: What I'm calling for is an elected local government.
1: But I'm just looking at the legality of it for a government to just dismantle local government elections. I mean, you have central government, you have local government.
0: Mm-hmm.
1: And how could central government just decide, you see, local government from now on?
0: Well, let's check your constitution. If it had been illegal, I think it would have been challenged.
1: You think so?
0: Yeah.
1: Okay, interesting.
0: But there is local government.
1: Yeah, but it's not elected.
0: It's not elected. I think we need an elective principle in local government. And you have to tie it in, I think, with your own elections for your parliament.
1: Yeah. Now, I can understand the minister and having some representation on local government and some say there.
0: Mm-hmm.
1: And because otherwise you could have

0: that conflict. But it'll be interesting to look at places like Jamaica, where it's still very much alive.
1: Yes, and in Trinidad too.
0: What's it like in Barbados?
1: I don't think they have local government.
0: Okay.
1: They had it before.
0: Yeah, but that may have.
1: I have very radical views on what I think should happen here.
0: Okay, in terms of local government, yeah.
1: But I think that I don't think that every MP that's elected has to be a minister.
0: Yeah.
1: And I think that those MPs should be part of your local government. So they controlling the local government.
0: Okay.
1: Elected.
0: Yeah.
1: And they represent you in parliament.
0: Yeah.
1: And then you find another way of having your cabinet ministers. But I think, as you said, that's very radical views.
0: Yes, At all. All right, Anfinetta.
2: All right, let's see. Do we have another call? Good morning, caller. Sorry about that. We have a question here from our WhatsApp platform, and we actually have another question from Facebook. With regards to the year that George Charles left political office, the question follows up. During this era, who contested the Grozili constituency?
0: What era is the person talking about?
2: Because that's the same person that asked, what year did George Charles leave political office?
0: Okay.
2: Yeah.
0: So if he left in 74, it would have been Mason, Ignatius, Felicien. And I'm not sure that you had independence there as well.
1: No, there were no independence. Yeah. Unless you had
0: So it would have been Ignatius Felicia and Clendon Mason.
1: Yeah. Gregor Mason ran for Grozili in 1974 and 79.
0: Yeah. Winning both times.
1: Yeah. In fact, I can give you those who ran for the Labour Party, who won in 74, because that was the comeback of the Labour Party. They won 7 seats to the UWP's 10, and that's the year of the famous "It'll Be All Right in the Morning,"
0: mm-hmm.
1: where the results were 9-8,
0: mm-hmm.
1: the night of elections.
0: Yeah, and it
1: changed. 10-7. Gregor Mason, Grozili, Peter Josie Castrezis, John Odlum Castrezis South, Kenneth Foster, Ancillary Camrys, Evans Cauldron, that was his entry into politics,
0: mm-hmm.
1: Choiseul Fonsejac, Alan Luizi, Labrie Saltibus. Remember, Saltibus was at that time.
0: Yes.
1: Part of Labrie.
0: Yes.
1: Mm. Always voted UWP, so it has changed.
0: But interesting, Fonsejac was with
1: Choiseul. Choiseul.
0: Yeah.
1: So they switched them
0: gerrymandering.
1: Yes. And Bruce Williams V. Fort North.
0: Okay.
2: Mm.
0: Another call?
2: Yes, let's see if we catch it. Good morning, caller. You are live on the air. This is what makes
3: good
2: me
3: morning.
2: Mad.
3: Mr. Huntley and Lucien and your co-host Benever.
2: Good morning.
0: Good morning, caller.
3: Welcome, gentlemen, and your lady co-host. Mr. Huntley?
1: Yes, sir.
3: I know you know who is speaking. I love you.
1: Who knows?
3: You know, you're a good man to E.T. I'll never forget you. When I tell Mary Scott, you nice to give you trouble as a prefect.
1: As a prefect, I should have given you more attention.
3: You went very far attending St. Mary's College, and I remember you used to ride straight to St. Mary's College all the way from your home.
1: Right.
3: Not too many people could do that.
1: Yeah.
3: You had the guts, the energy, and the brains. But Mr. Andrews, you forgot the era before 1951, when Mr. Charles Augustine started the other suffrage of the trade unions.
1: No, I didn't. I actually said that I regard him as the father of trade unionism in St. Peter.
3: Yes, I know that. But, you know, before that, there was the British government had someone that was ruling over St. Lucia with the administrator, you know. Do you know that?
1: Yeah, I said the governor. The governor was in fact in Grenada. And
3: someone was appointed
1: administrator each island.
3: Beg your pardon?
1: The governor of the Windward Islands. It was one, there was one constitution for the four Windwards.
3: Yes, but
1: and the governor was based in Grenada. So you had a governor of the Windward Islands who was based in Grenada, and you had an administrator in St. Lucia, St. Vincent, and
3: but
1: Dominica.
3: There was another gentleman, Sir Garnet Gordon. You remember him?
1: Yes, I remember him. Are you saying he was the real governor?
3: Okay. Well, he did the work for the British government in St. Lucia. Let me tell you why. Because the Castries City Council, Castries Town Board, this that was such a memorable council. They had people like Maurice Mason, Ali Lewis, Louis McVeigh, Whitney Morissette, quite a number. But on that council was a gentleman named George Charles. You know who he was representing? The British government and the governor. You know what his job was? Social services. And there was another person from the Catholic Church who was representing the Catholic Church and the British government. You know who that was?
1: I'm listening.
3: Archbishop Gachet.
1: But he was not on the Castries Town Board.
3: Beg your pardon?
1: He was not on the Castries Town Board.
3: Yes, he was. I bet you on that, Huntley.
1: In what capacity?
3: He was a member, just like Maurice Finn, Ali Lewis, Louis McVeigh, and all these gentlemen.
1: All the members were elected.
3: Beg your pardon?
1: All the members were elected. In fact, I have said earlier on the program that the Castries Town Board elections were as important as national elections.
3: Why was George Charles a member of that council, and he was represented as social services before he even was well known? And why was Archbishop Gachet on that council? I can prove it to you.
1: Well, you'll have to prove it to me. I'll have to check.
3: Mr. Huntley, I have the picture there right now.
1: A picture of him there doesn't mean that he was a member of the council.
3: A picture of all of them during that time. And I get all the information because I was a person that was very close to some of these people, because most of them that was deep involved in politics was related to me.
1: There's a there's a book by Francis Carrasco on the history of the Castries Town Board up to 67.
3: And they never mentioned Gachet and George Charles?
1: No, he mentioned George Charles and all those trade union leaders were on the Castries Town Board.
3: The chairman at the time was John Bell King. I'm giving you some news, brother.
1: No, it's not news to me.
3: Well, I was in that area sitting down waiting patiently before I went to St. Mary's College and then this school.
1: To give me trouble.
3: I was into. I know exactly who it was. Not that time, I was a young, probably baby, but I'm telling you, the riot in the valley with the trade unionists, John Compton and George Charles, were they riots involved with these two people in the valley?
1: Yes, they were leading, they led those riots.
3: They led those riots, right? Hello?
1: Yes, they led those riots. John Compton was... Okay. Part of what Dr. Gonzales called the Social Democratic Revolution.
3: Who was the representative for the British government and the administrator that called for the military warships to come to St. Lucia to arrest these people?
1: I can't remember now who was the administrator.
3: The administrator and another gentleman. I could tell you. When I see you one day, I give you a personal joke, because I sat down as a youngster and I heard that man say, bipti boo, bipti ba, I didn't say. And I'll show you, because I'm writing my book and that's going to be in all my book, and I want to give you one when I'm finished.
1: Okay.
3: It's going to be the bombshell, because I have a lot of
1: Stanley is looking forward to that.
0: Very much so.
3: Okay,
0: very much so.
3: Stanley, and you're a good man. Yeah. But I just wanted to give you a little bit of history.
0: Okay.
1: Thank you.
0: Okay, thanks, caller. We're almost out of time. You're our last. Appreciated. Thank you.
2: Thank you, caller.
0: Okay.
2: All right. We have a question here that says, why the governor must be a born Saint Lucian, but that rule does not hold for the prime minister?
1: What's the question again?
0: Why the governor general?
2: Why the governor general, I am assuming, must be a born Saint Lucian, but not the prime minister.
0: Does the Constitution say that?
1: No, I don't think the Constitution says
0: that. We need to look at that.
1: I have to check this.
0: Yes. Okay, we're out of time. Any other thing very quickly, Vanetta?
2: I'm just checking very quickly. Let me see. Okay, there is a question here we missed. What is his view, I'm assuming, Mr. Huntley, on campaign finance legislation? Will the realignment, I believe, of our boundaries happen this time around?
0: Okay, we can probably address that quickly.
1: Yeah, I would hope so. It will happen. It's been unconstitutional for decades.
0: Yeah.
1: It should have happened since the early the 90s, as far as I'm concerned. But it was done. It's a matter, I think the commission has met already.
0: Yeah.
1: They have had one or two meetings. So I can say with a great deal of confidence that it will happen.
0: Okay.
1: And it's high time that it happens. It's basically untenable what is the present situation. You can't have Grozile of 30,000 something voters or registered voters or population and a Denry 4,000 or 5,000.
0: Yeah. And still, we say Grozile of 30,000 something. Mm-hmm. I think a lot of the people who've migrated to Grozile are still registered in their old constituency.
1: A lot of them are registered.
0: Yeah, so it's not even a true reflection. The 30,000 is not even the true reflection of what it is.
1: Yeah.
0: Yes.
1: And campaign financing, yes. It would be good if the state could provide the financing.
0: As happens in the UK.
1: In the UK for campaigns.
0: Yeah.
1: It avoids parties falling into the hands of financiers
0: who may not
1: have
0: donors,
1: the best interests of we have their own interests at heart and not that of the country.
0: Of course. And so they would have tremendous influence.
1: Yes.
0: Yeah. Okay.
1: Although I see somebody gave Reform UK a lot of money, two people.
0: Oh yeah, well that's a problem as well. Huh? Yeah. Okay, Mr. Huntley, and I can say, you know, a very big thank you to you and much appreciated. Yeah. And I'm sure our listening audience, you know, took away a lot from all of this. And of course, just let's remind them.
1: Yeah, thank you very much. Stanley, for inviting me. The publication on the 75th anniversary of universal adult suffrage, which deals with the road to universal adult suffrage and what happened in the elections of 12 October 1951. That's available right now at the Castries Town Hall.
0: What cost?
1: Free of charge.
0: Oh, free.
1: Free of charge.
0: Okay. And, so Vanetta wants to buy a copy.
1: Yes, I've bought Vanetta's copy. And tonight, the last activity is the lecture by Dr. Tennyson Joseph at the Financial Administrative Center, starting at 7 o'clock. So,
0: can I make an appeal for the exhibition to be brought to Grozile?
1: Well, yes, I would hope the General Secretary is listening.
0: It would be good because that's the history. It's so important.
1: Yeah, and you're saying that it should extend past.
0: Yes, Thursday. I think so.
1: There's a lot of interesting a lot of interesting material.
0: Yeah, we have to get our people interested in their history for sure. So Mr. Huntley, once again, thank you very much. You took a while to come. I've extended an invitation to you for such a long time.
1: Well, until next time, we'll speak about other things.
0: There's so much we need to talk about. And of course, the civil service. I've been promising one of our favorite callers that, you know, we're going to be discussing that in some detail.
1: Unfortunately, I express my condolences to the family of Mr. Victor Girard, former cabinet secretary, and a colleague of mine who was the perfect example of a classic civil servant.
0: Mr. Girard gone.
1: Yeah.
0: Yes, that's it for the program, Vanetta.
2: Yes.
0: Thanks indeed. For your patience, your understanding, and of course, your, what should I say?
2: Attention.
0: Yeah,
2: because I love history, so it was very, very interesting to hear all of these things. So I'm gonna definitely be doing my homework on that.
1: For you.
2: Thank you kindly.
0: I know you were willing to buy it now that you
2: Oh, wow. Oh, Lord, the things this man is saying. But yes, but yeah. Mr. Huntley, it's a pleasure. Thank you so much for coming.
0: Okay.
2: Most appreciated.
0: That's it. Let's just invite people to join us tomorrow. We have a very special program.
2: Oh, another special. Oh, special programs this
0: Aren't
2: week,
0: we always
2: man.
0: Special? Yeah. And of course, this is what makes us the most consequential of all shows
2: Indeed.
0: On radio.
2: Indeed.
0: Yeah.
2: But thank
0: especially
2: you
0: when you have quality guests like Mr. Huntley.
2: Of course, of course.
0: It says a lot.
2: But saying thank you to our contributors, our listeners far and wide, and of course our viewers on Facebook, most appreciated, our callers as well.
0: Yeah.
2: Yep. All right then.
0: Bye-bye.
2: Have a good one. Enjoy the rest.

this has been What Makes Me Mad for today, Wednesday, the 14th of October, 2026, with Mr. Stanley Lucien and yours truly, Ms. V. We will be back with you, God willing, tomorrow morning, same time, for the Thursday edition of What Makes Me Mad. Reminding you that What Makes Me Mad was brought to you today by La Clinique du Corps. It is now 10 minutes after the hour of 11 a.m. in St. Lucia and the Eastern Caribbean. It is time for me to take my leave. I had a lot of fun with you on the Breakfast Club this morning from 6:30 a.m. for wonderful Wednesday's Midweek Bliss. I am making way for DJ Mindtech, the musical pilot. Yes, he is in the house. He'll be bringing you through the perfect mix from now until 3 p.m. today. From 3 p.m., we have DJ Blacks coming in for On The Beat. At 11:45 a.m., I will be bringing you the News 45 Major, live on HTS Television, Radio 100 Helen FM, and our Facebook page, HTS St. Lucia Online. I'll be back with you, God willing, tomorrow morning, 6:30 a.m., for the Thursday edition of The Breakfast Club, Thankful Thursdays. In the meantime, in between time, my name is Vanetta, also known as Ms. V. Wishing you a blessed and wonderful Wednesday. Happy Midweek Bliss. Be kind to one another. Be safe on the outside. Please be careful on the island's roads. This is Ms. V signing out.

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3: Hello, I'm Stanley Lucien. Welcome to the HGSE poll. It's your opportunity to weigh in on the most pressing issues of the day. St. Lucia is marking 75 years of universal adult suffrage. The observance includes an exhibition, a church service held this past Sunday, and a special sitting of Parliament on Monday morning. Former Prime Minister of St. Vincent and the Grenadines, Dr. Ralph Gonzales, delivered the guest address at the special sitting. He spoke to the importance of the right to vote and the role citizens play in shaping democracy. Dr. Gonzales also stressed the patriotic and ideological need to strengthen the body politic. He said that work should build on the legacy of the pioneers who shaped St. Lucia's social democratic movement. As the country reflects on the journey since 1951, we ask whether the right to vote still holds the same value today. So we ask, do you think the right to vote is still valued by St. Lucians today? Remember, our e-poll team is always on the go to get your responses as well. Watch the HTS News Force from 7 p.m. for the results and the new discussion. Are you sitting on your assets? Nah, not that. Do you have valuables laying around that you can convert into cash? Well, here's Beaumarchais to the rescue. Be it a motor vehicle, home appliance, machinery, real property, we'll connect you with potential buyers. Beaumarchais, three times a day, only on HDS. It's where deals are done. Stay connected.

Yes, we've now 21 minutes after the hour of 11 in St. Lucia and the rest of the Eastern Caribbean. Hey, glad to say good morning to you once again, and thank you for locking it into Radio 100 Helena FM on this wonderful midweek Wednesday today, the 14th day in the month of October 2026. Hey, locked into the midday mix, perfect mix, yeah? The musical pilot DJ Mindtech. And of course, hope everyone has been having a great and positive start to the week so far. And let you continue being blessed and productive throughout the remainder. Also, I sincerely apologize for not being present yesterday. Due to have been having a bit of a challenging start to the week. That's the most I got. And the reasons being that my laptop device actually restricted me from getting access from logging into the device. Yeah, but I've been having it resolved. I'm trying to gain access back to the device. So in the meantime, I'm going to be joined with our in-house DJ. So I do apologize for the irregular programming of the perfect mix. And also yesterday I had a bit of a mechanical issue on my way to work yesterday, so that's one of the reasons that I was unable to make it in. But thankfully I'm able to be back here today, Wednesday. And it's a beautiful midweek Wednesday. It's another day, another blessing. And of course, I'll be your company till the hour 3 p.m. And so no matter where you're locked in, whether near or far, hey, thank you for making us your choice, your form of company. Not forgetting that form of entertainment. 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Happy Wednesday today.

And of course, before I proceed, let us say a special good morning to our very own Veneto Miss V. And of course, thank her for the serving of the Breakfast Club for today, Wednesday. Hope you also enjoyed the serving and also been well entertained. And now she gets set for the feast of the morning, as she brings live the 11:45 news major for today, Wednesday. 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Also the man of Stanley Lucian for the What Makes Me Mad program for today, Wednesday. Likewise, also wishing him all the best for the remainder of his day. 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The Thursday edition, Diaspora Thursdays. In the meantime, it's now time for that takeoff. So if you're just checking in or you've been checked in from since morning, the blessings to one and all on the outside.

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0: Konsa.
1: Yes, of course, all the best right here, Wednesday. And we continue keeping it locked in. 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

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Blessings shout out to your Wednesday as well. 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

also shout out to my brother, the man Mitchell. Blessings shout your Wednesday today. You and your family, hey, Tasa. Likewise, all the best. Wonderful Wednesday. 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

0: It's as the vibes continues on. It's a midweek Wednesday. 90 minutes now, moving up to the hour of 12, the midday mix. Perfect mix. Keep this one from Cohen Dubois. Circles.
1: Them circling by like way. Them can't go hard like way. Them can't jump like way.
0: Of course, I'm wishing everyone a wonderful Wednesday as well. If you're celebrating any birthday, any anniversary, whatever it is that you're celebrating, have an amazing one.
1: The best circle, the best.
0: Blessings upon blessings.
1: Oh.
0: And of course, I do continue keeping it locked in. Coming up shortly, we got the 11:45 News Major. 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
1: It's been a little while out.
0: It's been a while, but we're going hard.

take this one from the late Blacks. Bring something called Same Way. And speaking of Blacks, later on we got a DJ Blacks coming in for On The Beat at 3 p.m. So of course, more music, more vibes, and more reasons for making your Wednesday wonderful.

In the headlines, Grozevi MP Kenson Kazime announces Jürgen Montuth as next mayor of Grozevi. The Anschutz Collision Inquiry hears witness testimony. And the Crime Prevention Department.

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0: 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With details of the news, I am Vanetta Phillip. Thanks for joining us. 31-year-old Jurgen Montoot, son of former Grozily MP Leonard Spider Montoot, is set to make history as the next mayor of Grozily, becoming the youngest person to hold the position in St. Lucia's history. The announcement came from incumbent MP Kenson Casimir, who posted the appointment on his social media page. Montoot, who hails from Marie Therese Street, is expected to be sworn in alongside a new council next week. He holds a bachelor's degree in finance and labor relations. His appointment marks a new chapter for the Grozily Council as the young mayor prepares to take on the responsibilities of leading the municipality. The Commission of Inquiry into the Anschutz-Shaw Maritime Collision began receiving evidence from witnesses Tuesday at the Parliament Building in Castries. Multiple witnesses offered testimony on the opening day. Those testifying included captains, vessel owners, seafarers, and passengers.
1: So at the time of the impact, would it be safe to say that the boat was traveling at that same speed in and out of the water?
2: Well, from there, I don't remember anything.
1: Before the impact, before.
2: The last thing I remember was after I said the thing about the life jacket. From then, I don't have any memory from since after I remember being in the water.
1: Okay, I want to take you just before the being in the water. You have explained to us that the boat was traveling fast. It was rainy, the sea was slightly rough, and visibility was poor, which means you could not have seen much in front of you. That's correct?
2: Yes.
1: Right. So I would like you to guide us through whether or not the boat was traveling straight or it was in a zigzag motion or something. Give us a clear description of what happened just before the impact, please.
2: From what I recall, the boat was traveling straight. I cannot recall it going left or right or any zigzag motion, just straight.
0: The inquiry investigates the tragic sea crash that occurred on July 18, 2026, when four individuals lost their lives in the fatal late-night collision off the coast of Anstley. Justice Mario Michel chairs the four-member independent panel appointed under the Commissions of Inquiry Act.
3: I want to make it clear to you that you are here to assist the commission to indicate what you saw, what you heard, what you did on the night in question, and anything arising from or resulting from that. We are not concerned with any offense or offenses that you may or may not have committed. That is not our role. We are not the police. We are a commission of inquiry set up by the government, by the Governor General of St. Lucia, to inquire into the circumstances of what transpired that night and to make recommendations as to as to safety considerations and other things that would have been brought out by that incident on the 18th of July at Anschutz.
0: Commissioners are examining maritime safety protocols and current laws like the shipping

0: Act. The panel will formulate recommendations to modernize local maritime legislation after public hearings conclude. The Department of Crime Prevention is stepping up efforts to strengthen support for at-risk youth with a focus on rehabilitation, early intervention, and juvenile offending. The initiative follows a recent visit to the Boys Training Center, where officials met with management to assess existing rehabilitation programs, operational challenges, and opportunities for greater collaboration. Boys Training Center Manager Leanna Wallace says the institution uses a positive youth development model, incorporating education, vocational training, counseling, behavioral therapy, family support, and life skills development. Discussions also highlighted the need for expanded after-school recreational activities and stronger community-based interventions to support young people and improve reintegration into society. The department says the engagement forms part of a wider initiative to map services for at-risk youth across government agencies and determine where additional interventions are needed to keep vulnerable young people from progressing further into the criminal justice system. This is the News 45 Major. When we return, Denry pushes the homicide count to 50. Stay with the broadcast.
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0: Welcome back. A deadly shooting in Denry has pushed St. Lucia's homicide count for 2026 to 50. The toll is renewing concerns about gun violence on the island.
2: St. Lucia has recorded a grim milestone with its 50th homicide of the year following a deadly shooting in Denry on Saturday, October 10, 2026. According to initial reports from the St. Lucia Fire Service, emergency first responders were dispatched to the scene where multiple male victims were found suffering from gunshot wounds. The attack adds to an already mounting toll of violent deaths across the island.
3: Officers of the St. Lucia Fire Service responded at 10:47 p.m. to a reported gunshot wound incident at La Pointe Denry. On arrival at the scene, three adult males were found to be involved in the incident. On assessment, two sustained multiple penetrating wounds and the other a single penetrating wound. They were all treated, then transported to a medical facility for advanced medical care. The scene was handed over to officers of the Royal St. Lucia Police Force.
2: Despite the efforts of medical personnel to save the life of one of the critically injured men, he ultimately succumbed to his injuries. On Monday, October 12, 2026, 57-year-old Francis Ford of La Pointe Denry was officially pronounced dead by a medical practitioner. St. Lucia's eastern region, including the Castries southeast area, continues to experience sporadic bouts of violence, increasing pressure on the Royal St. Lucia Police Force to investigate these crimes and stem potential retaliatory attacks. Investigations into the Denry shooting remains ongoing. The RSLPF is appealing to anyone with relevant information to contact the Denry Police Station at 456-4090. Anonymous tips can also be submitted by calling the crime hotline at 555 or via the official RSLPF crime hotline app available on the Google Play Store. Joachim DePlacy, HTS News Force.
0: House Speaker Claudius J. Francis says Senator Elisha Norbert had no procedural grounds to object to political attire at Monday's joint sitting of Parliament. Speaking on Radio 100's What Makes Me Mad, Francis argued no rule bars political symbols worn by members and that any complaint belongs with the chair, not the floor.
4: May I now invite the Leader of the Opposition to say a few words.
2: The flare-up came as Opposition Leader Alan Chasney rose to speak at the joint parliamentary ceremony marking 75 years of universal adult suffrage. Senator Elisha Norbert interjected on the issue of attire. House Speaker Claudius Francis ordered him to sit twice, explaining the day was reserved for commemorating history, not debate.
5: Madam President, Mr. Speaker, before we continue, I just want to rise on a
4: member, order. Member, there is no point of order. Can you take your seat, please? Member, may you take your seat, please?
5: With all due respect, sir, this is a...
4: There is no respect, member. This is not a debate.
5: Of
4: member, will you take your
5: being
4: seat?
5: Being given the right to speak.
4: Will you,
5: you listen to the question that I
4: have? No. Will you take your seat, or do I have to resort to extrajudicial matters?
5: I'll take my seat, but I was asking for you to uphold
4: member,
5: the law.
4: Member, Sarge?
5: Concerning wearing of political
4: member,
5: logo.
4: Member, can you take your
5: title.
4: Seat, please? If by the time you reach, he hasn't taken a seat, could you escort him outside?
2: Prime Minister Philip Pierre also denied that Senator Norbert had raised the matter with him beforehand. He said the senator was already seated when he arrived and that their exchange was a casual cross-table conversation in which others participated. Moreover, the Prime Minister further explained that the much-debated sign at Parliament's entrance is not a restriction on the legislature, but applies to the visiting public seated in the gallery.
6: Thirdly, there is absolutely no law in the sign orders that says parliamentarians can't wear symbols. What is there is a sign for members in the public gallery. Not parliamentarians. I mean, people, we just say things, one man says something and we just take it as truth and nobody and no one
7: clarifies
6: to ask a question.
7: Yeah.
6: Once a particular set of people say things. There is nothing in the sign orders, nothing that says you can't wear any symbol to go into parliament. Nothing.
7: Okay, so the parliamentarians can, but...
6: It says for the public gallery.
7: Okay.
6: It's like if you go to government buildings now, you'll see a sign that says the public community must have a certain dress code.
7: Okay.
6: You understand?
2: Speaker Francis explained that a joint sitting is convened for a single purpose and has no presiding officer in the ordinary sense. Because Monday's theme was adult suffrage and voting is house business, he intervened. He contends that Senator Norbert was procedurally wrong. A point of order must identify the standing order breached, and none governs dress. The speaker said the proper course is to raise such a concern with the presiding officers before or after a sitting.
8: How can you raise a matter of the House with the Prime Minister in the sitting of the House? The Prime Minister is the member for Castries East, is not the Prime Minister. The House is governed by the presiding officers, not the Prime Minister, not the Leader of the Opposition. So if you're seeking a change in what takes place in the House, you speak to the presiding officers. That is who the Constitution and the standing orders permit to govern the House.
7: And he didn't approach you as he's suggesting?
8: Never.
7: Or he didn't?
8: Never. Never. Moreover,
7: what would have been your response had he approached you on that?
8: I would have explained to him that the carrying of symbols on minor items like lapel pins did not distract and did not constitute any breach of any rule. But moreover, he goes on the media and he cites a notice at the entrance of Parliament further compounding the stupidity of what he did. Because the notice at the entrance of the Parliament relates to visitors to the Parliament, not to parliamentarians.
2: Francis pointed to the late brothers George and John Odlum, former parliamentarians, who were granted permission by the then speaker during the late 1970s and early 1980s to wear attire of their own choosing in the chamber.
8: Members of parliament are answerable to the presiding officer. So he was procedurally wrong. And moreover, it is improper procedurally to raise these matters as special sittings. So there were a number of things incorrectly done by the senator. But the thing about it, Stanley, you know, those persons who are your friends need no explanation about you. And those persons who don't like you require no explanation. So there are going to be people, no matter what you say, they're going to say the senator was bullied, but it comes in the territory. I take no objection.
2: Prime Minister Pierre lamented what online critics likened to a farcical sideshow aimed at overshadowing a solemn bipartisan moment of national reflection celebrating a significant breakthrough in the island's history of human rights. He urged the public to focus instead on more urgent national concerns such as rising global fuel costs, changing weather patterns, and severe drought. Joachim Du Plessis, HTS News Force.
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0: This has been News 45 Major for today, Wednesday, the 14th of October, 2026. Now a recap of the headlines. Grozily MP Kenson Casimir announces Yilgan Montout as the next mayor of Grozily. The Ants Kosho Collision Inquiry hears witness testimony. And the Crime Prevention Department strengthens youth rehabilitation efforts.

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From all of us here, I am Vanetta Phillip, wishing you a safe and productive day. 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

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It's now 8 minutes after the hour of 12 in St. Lucia and the rest of the Eastern Caribbean. We're now due for a commercial break. More music after these messages. Keep it locked in.

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And Swazi cruise into our lunchtime segment for today, Wednesday, midweek Wednesdays, Radio 1 on Chet Helen FM. It's now 14 minutes after the hour of 12. Take this on it from Avot Service. And of course, into our Creole Heritage Man. And we're going to be celebrating the La Marguerite Festival this coming weekend. So the schools around the island will be hosting the event tomorrow, God's willing. So shout out to the future generation. Shout out to the kids doing their thing. Students, teachers. The blessings on this Wednesday. Hey, bon fête, Kweol Tout Moon. The hero abroad.

And don't forget at 12:30 coming up, we got the 12 noon weather report for today, Wednesday. And that's brought to you by the Centromed office, right on Radio 100 Helena FM. So in the meantime, between time, a wonderful Wednesdays, midweek Wednesdays. Looks like you're probably having a bit of a Creole treat today, Wednesday. I believe when it's Creole Heritage Month, should be eating more local, more Creole dishes.

Yeah, special good day to Miss Henrietta. She's locked in. Happy Wednesday today. Blessings to the family. Shout out to the Baka Tel Masse. Masha City. Also, when Bishop Yaparenda Lila. Rock Holland Bavi Massive.

Take this one by a special request. Didi Saint Brie. Panico Dudu. And it's a wonderful Wednesday.

Get Swift now at 12:30 in St. Lucia and the rest of the Eastern Caribbean. As we cruise through our lunchtime segment for today, Wednesday, midweek Wednesdays, perfect mix. However, we're going to be taking a break to bring you the 12 noon weather report for today, Wednesday. And that's brought to you by the Essential Med Office, right here on Radio 100 Helen FM. 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

Yes, we've now got 28 minutes moving up to the hour of one in St. Lucia and the rest of the Eastern Caribbean. It's now time for the 12 noon weather report for today, Wednesday, the 14th of October 2026. And the 12 noon weather report is brought to you by the St. Lucia Met Office and your forecast for today, Vinantius Descartes. It says the current weather at Uranora Airport is partly cloudy, and also the current weather at George F. L. Charles Airport is also partly cloudy. Current temperature at Uranora Airport is at 31 degrees Celsius or 88 degrees Fahrenheit. Last night's minimum temperature at Uranora Airport was at 27 degrees Celsius or 81 degrees Fahrenheit. Also, the winds at Uranora Airport is blowing from the east at 18 miles per hour or 30 kilometers per hour. Relative humidity at Uranora Airport is at 73%. Rainfall in the 24-hour period that ended at 8 a.m. today, with the total rainfall being recorded at Uranora Airport is currently nil, and at George F. L. Charles Airport, total of 2.3 millimeters of rain. Total rainfall for the month of October so far been recorded at Uranora Airport, total of 95.1 millimeters of rain, and at George F. L. Charles Airport, total of 65.5 millimeters of rain. Sunset today at 16 minutes to the hour of 6, and sunrise tomorrow at 6 minutes to the hour of 6. So once again, sunset for today at 5:44 p.m. and sunrise tomorrow at 5:54 a.m. The forecast for St. Lucia valid for the next 24 hours. Winds will be blowing from the east near 16 miles per hour or 26 kilometers per hour. Also, the weather going to be fair skies, becoming cloudy at times with a few showers. Marine forecast for season a 25-mile or 40-kilometer radius from St. Lucia, with the tides or cast trees have been high at 5:14 p.m. It'll be low again at 12:27 a.m. Once again, the tides for cast trees harbor will be high at 5:14 p.m. and it'll be low again at 12:27 a.m. Tides for Viewfort Bay is low at present and it'll be high again at 6:21 p.m. Again, the tides for Viewfort Bay is low at present and will be high again at 6:21 p.m. Sea is also going to be slight to moderate with waves 2 to 5 feet or 0.6 to 1.5 meters. The forecast for the Lesser Antilles is going to be fair skies, becoming cloudy at times with widely scattered showers. Finally, with the tropical weather outlook, it says that light to moderate easterly winds will continue across the eastern Caribbean during the next few days. Also, weak tropical wave will move across the Lesser Antilles and cause a slight increase in shower activity over the islands during the forecast period. Also, another tropical wave accompanied by a low pressure system located over the central tropical Atlantic is moving westward near 12 miles per hour or 19 kilometers per hour. However, tropical cyclone development is not expected over the tropical Atlantic during the next 7 days.

And this has been your 12 noon weather report for today, Wednesday, the 14th of October, 2026, right here on Radio 100 Helen FM. Once again, the 12 noon weather report is brought to you by the Senushamet office and Jeff Okasa for today, Vinancius Descartes. It's now 23 minutes, moving up to the hour of 1. Of course, in Senusha and the rest of the Eastern Caribbean. More music and vibes coming your way. Keep it locked in, don't change that dial.

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Are you taking this one there from the Queen Folk Band? As the vibes continues on this midweek Wednesday afternoon, 80 minutes now, moving up to the hour of one. The midday mix, perfect mix. Wonderful Wednesdays. And of course, our lunchtime segment, Healthy Treat.

called Jewel and Folk Group. I got to the Maria, Angela, Priscilla. Hey, shout out to the folks enjoying the lunchtime segment for today, Wednesday. Angela, hope that you enjoyed your meal as well. Priscilla. All the best for the remainder of your day today. Blessings on the outside.

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Hope you enjoyed your Creole treat. Of course, we know Creole Heritage Month. 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Perfect mix. Yeah.

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1: I am looking for this. Jama, my lover.
0: Folks over at 404. The man Lucius Justin also, my 404. And of course, the ladies Sanja, Joanne, and Rosie. Happy Wednesday today. Block Expansive. Folks over at Boney's Bakery. Not forgetting our Dax. Folks over at Dax. And like Kello. Always locked in. Manners and respect. But as we cruise along, 20 minutes now after the hour. Also, shout out to the Mon bus drivers. Laptop bus drivers. Man like Yellow, City Bus, M279. Big up Ras, same way. Shane, the entire crew. And large upon this Wednesday afternoon. Drivers over on the René Lille and Bishop Gap bus stand. Big up man like Flex, Bubbles. Yo, Sly.

Hey, let us say a special good afternoon to Jasmine. She's locked in. She says that she's enjoying the vibes on this Wednesday afternoon. Hey, much love to you on the outside, same way. And of course, thank you for making us part of your day. And I'm happy that I could add to that enjoyment as well. So do enjoy the remainder of your day today.

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this one from Farmer Nappy. 24 minutes now, moving up to the hour. And despite the obstacles, they were still smiling. Queen strong. Yeah, break we. Hey, happy midweek Wednesday to one and all. No matter where you're locked in, whether near or far. How you feeling?

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0: If now we're 5 minutes after the hour of 2 in St. Lucia and the rest of the Eastern Caribbean. And as we slowly make our way to our destination on this beautiful and wonderful Wednesday.
1: Oh, my Lord. My sweet Lord.
0: Once again, locked into the perfect mix. The musical pilot DJ Mindtech until the hour of 3 p.m. And of course, at the top of the hour, we got DJ Blocks stepping in for On The Beat. More reasons and vibes to have your Wednesdays wonderful.
1: My sweet Lord.
0: Oh. But as we proceed, take this one from Damian Junior Gong Mali.
1: Lord.
0: This song we call My Sweet Lord.

So now we're going to take a next selection here from the Mali. This time YG Mali doing something called Praise Jah in the Moonlight. Eight minutes now after the hour.

Hey, good days, bad days. You still gonna give those praises? Yeah. YG Mali, praise Jah in the moonlight. 12 minutes now after the hour of 2.

0: you.
1: Hey, to all my hardworking people on the outside. No matter the walks of life, a big up to on the outside, you know. Taking your contributions daily. Children down the lane. 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Construction workers.

If now we're 29 minutes moving up to the hour 3, and as we make our way to our destination on this a wonderful Wednesday afternoon. Highest grades we play. It has been grateful as we live to see another day. And as the day progresses, it just guides us along the remainder.

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Okay, so if now at 3 p.m. in St. Lucia and the rest of the Eastern Caribbean. As you do some spoiling on this Wednesday afternoon, wonderful Wednesdays. This one is from Shemi J. Final selection for today, Wednesday, her on the Perfect Mix. The musical pilot DJ Mindtech. And of course, it's been a pleasure entertaining you on the outside. 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Right here on Radio 100 Helen FM. So in the meantime, between time, enjoy the remainder of your Wednesday. Be safe on the outside and keep it productive. I'm out.

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course, a good afternoon to everybody got us locked in on the outside. Good afternoon, good afternoon. Of course, this is On The Beat with yours truly, DJ Blacks, taking you guys from 3 p.m. until 7 p.m. Of course, want to shout out DJ Mytek, the guy who brought you guys through, I think, called the perfect mix. Of course, you can catch Mytek same time tomorrow, God willing, from 11 a.m. to 3 p.m. Of course, at 3 p.m., we take a different tune, right? Of course, this is On The Beat, Radio 100, Head in the Fam, DJ.

0: Of course, we're going to take a short break, but trust me, the vibe is going to continue right after this short message, alright? So stay tuned to Radio 100 Helen FM. It's on the beat.
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Of course, it's Wednesday. A wonderful Wednesday today, bro. Of course, want to shout out all my people who got us locked in right now. Good afternoon to you guys, right? Of course, thank you for tuning in to Radio 100 Hell FM. 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

0: course, you're tuning into Radio 100 Hell FM. Of course, the time right now is 3:30, right? It's 3:30 already. Man, the time is passing faster, let me tell you. Of course, you gotta, we due for a short break, but trust me, the vibe is gonna continue right after this short message, all right? So stay tuned to Radio 100 Hell FM, and this is On The Beat. Yours surely, DJ Blacks.
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right here, man. Of course, I know you guys singing on the outside. Of course, this is on the beat. It feels really DJ Blogs. This is Radio 100 Helen FM. Just holding the vibe on this beautiful, beautiful Wednesday afternoon, man. Hope everybody's having a good time. Of course, want to shout out Auntie Jackie. Good afternoon to you. Want to shout out Mitchell Moss and all the regular listeners. Gina, good afternoon. Of course, want to shout out Mr. Luke Roden. Good afternoon to you as well. Of course, want to shout out the Quad Boys. Good afternoon to everybody who's got us locked in live right now. Whether it be on the app or you listening on the airwaves, right? Of course, this is Radio 100 Headed FM. This is On The Beat. Of course, it's Wednesday. Midweek Wednesday. Yeah, midweek melee. Of course, yes. It's your truly DJ Blacks on the beat. And now the time right now is 20 minutes to the hour of 4. Of course, if you're knocking off at 4 p.m., you got like 20 minutes left, okay? So stay patient and do what you got to do to leave on time. Of course, want to shout out to all my bus drivers. Got us locked in right now. Good afternoon, bus drivers. Welcome to On The Beat. Let's go.

down there. Say she love you when you get down there. 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Don't wait like a caterpillar. 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Hey, how we do the back shit? Back is so back shit. 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Hey, slim body got the kid on low. Wish for the one, baby, the kid on low. Hey, big boss gun, the kid on low. Wish for the one, baby, the kid on low.

And of course, you're tuning to Radio 100 Hell FM. This is On The Beat with your truly DJ Blacks. Of course, hope everyone is having a wonderful Wednesday. Of course, the time right now is 8 minutes to the hour, 4 p.m. So if you're tuning right now and you're at work and you're knocking off at and you're clocking out at 4 p.m., just know you got like 8 minutes left, man. So stay strong. Trust me, you're going to make it, right? Of course, it's always positivity and love and good vibes right here on Radio 100 Hell FM on an afternoon, man. Of course, you tune in with DJ

0: And of course, want to shout out all my independent ladies. You guys know what you do to take care of yourself, man. You don't need nobody to take care of you, right? Of course, man, it's good to share some love every once in a while, right? And of course, you tuned into Radio 100 Helen FM. Of course, you got into the time right now is 4 p.m. when we're due for a short break. Of course, we're going to take a short break, and trust me, the vibe's going to continue after this short message. 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

And of course, we're back. So this was a short break, man. Just a short break just to just pay the bills, right? Of course, you're tuning into Radio 100 FM. The time right now is 4:05. Of course, if you're out the door, big up.

all my people got us locked in right now. Good afternoon to all the Cicero minibus drivers, Laptop minibus drivers, Rosalie minibus drivers. Good afternoon to you if you guys locked in right now, right? Of course, as usual, I want to shout out the whole of Cicero, Julian Alfred City, man. Good afternoon to you guys. Of course, I want to shout out to all the On The Beat Massive. Good afternoon to you guys as well. Hope you guys enjoying the vibe. Of course, it's Wednesday, midweek Wednesday. So, you know, we're going to shake it up just a little bit, right? Of course, at 7 p.m., we got the HTS News Force. You can stay tuned for that as well. You can catch the latest local, regional, and international news right here on Radio 100 Helen FM. Actually, it's a simulcast, so you can either catch us on radio or HTS television system, right? Of course, I want to shout out the whole Radio St. Lucia and HTS staff. Good afternoon to you guys, man. Mr. Stanley Houston, good afternoon to you. Big up DJ Mindtech. DJ Mindtech boy, wow. Of course, you can catch DJ Mindtech from 11 a.m. to 3 p.m. Mondays to Fridays right here. Think all the perfect mix. Of course, you can catch the latest weather right here as well. I think it's midday, right? Midday weather. Kopachikat. Kopachikat. Of course, wanna big up Umpa. Boy, right now Umpa is trending, man. Umpa and Andrew. Oh my, these two fellas, boy. Wow. Shout out to the pioneers, man. Shout out to the pioneers of the dinner segment. Of course, we never had dinner segment like 20 years ago. We didn't have dinner segment. Dinner segment was more like a zook, right? So shout out to the new genre, man. Creating new music, creating new vibes, right? Of course, Radio 100 Helen FM, I endorse it 125%. I love the music, man. Some people don't like it. They say it's a bit too matty and bendong. But I say it's just a different vibe, different era. Different genre, man. Yesterday I was speaking to someone, the person told me all St. Lucia have is to make children and gunshot. I was like, nah, man, that's not what our culture is about. It's like, nah, you can't have our country and that, man. We have fun. Unfortunately, man, there's crime and violence everywhere in the world, but if there's a problem, it depends on how you choose to solve your problems, right? Not every problem you need to go get a gun or a cutlass, you know? Sometimes they tell you the biggest thing to do is just turn your back and ignore, right? Let's agree to disagree. Okay, we disagree on something. Let's just agree, the two of us. We kind of, you know, we agree to disagree. We just do, you know, you don't have to go and take a stone and knock me or touch me just because we disagree on something. We have two different points, right? Of course, guys, we have to be emotionally intelligent. This is my word for the whole of this year. So if you listen to me, you know you have to stay emotionally intelligent, right? Stay wise, man. Use your brain. You don't have to use sort of violence for everything, right? Of course, this is Radio 100 Helen FM, just speaking my mind, right? Of course, we're going to go back straight to the music. Big up the Red Zone Rhythm. Of course, big up G6. I mean, rest in peace, G6, man. All the producers. The dinner segment, right? So let's go straight into it, man. Let's go.

0: course, you're tuning to Radio 100 Helen FM. This is DJ Blacks on the beats, right? Of course, the time right now is 4:40. I don't see what time the time reached there, man. Let me tell you, the time is passing very fast. I don't know why. Of course, we're going to take a short break, but trust me, the vibes are going to continue right after this on this beautiful Wednesday, man. Hope everybody's having a wonderful time. Hope you're enjoying the vibe, right? Just some local music, just to just ease the soul, right? Of course, let's take a short break. Trust me, don't touch that dial, and it's turning up the volume, right? Let's go.
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Of course, big up yourself if you're someone that is mind your business all the time, right? Of course, you can mind our business right here on Radio 100 FM, man. Sometimes we take it personal sometimes. Of course, want to big up everybody. Show some love. Of course, our word for the year is emotionally intelligent. Not when you're angry, that's when you gotta react, man. Sometimes when you're feeling something, you just gotta just turn your back and take your personal feelings and turn around, man. Of course, I'm not saying if you're angry, you don't cry. If you're sad, you don't cry. If you're happy, you gotta laugh, man. But especially when you're angry, you gotta learn how to control your anger, man. Anger management, right? Of course, we tune into Radio 100 Helen FM. Let's go. Of course, wanna shout out all my people got us locked in right now. Good afternoon to you guys, man. Of course, the WhatsApp platform, our number is 1-758-726-6798. You can catch us right here on WhatsApp. Don't be afraid, man. Just give us a shout. Let me say this number again, just in case you didn't hear. Our number is 1-758-726-6798. All right, so you can check us right here on Radio 100 Helen FM. Send in your birthday wishes. Send in your greetings. Send in your voice notes. And of course, your requests, man. We're right here. Of course, want to shout out anybody celebrating a birthday today. Happy birthday. All the best. Celebrating your birthday this week, big up yourself. This month, the month of October. This is one of my favorite months of the year, man. Let me tell you. Of course, it's Halloween in certain places. Creole vibes in certain other countries, right? Dominica, St. Lucia, we celebrate our Creole festival in October, right? Yeah, man, I love October. It's also my birthday. I'm going to tell you my age. I'm not going to tell you my age, right? If you can guess my age on WhatsApp, I'll give you a something special. I don't know what I'll give, but yeah. Well, this is Radio 100 Helen FM. Good afternoon to everybody who's got us locked in on this beautiful, beautiful Wednesday. Wonderful Wednesday. We're going to go back in time soon, you know. Be a little old school, you know. Of course, the time right now is 38 minutes past the hour of 4, which is like 27 minutes to 5, right? So if you're knocking off at 5 o'clock, you got like 20 odd minutes left, right? 22 minutes left. So stay patient and just know you're gonna go home safe, man. Of course, on your way home, make sure you guys reach home safe. If you're driving, make sure you stay vigilant. Keep your eyes on the road, on the passengers, the animals on the road, other drivers, and also yourself, right? And of course, if you're taking a bus or a taxi, tell the driver, just take it easy on the road, man. You gotta reach home safe. Of course, wanna shout out to all my parents. If you're a parent, big up yourself. A responsible parent, big up yourself, right? Shout out to all my hard-working people out there. Good afternoon to you guys, man. I know St. Lucians are one of the hardest working set of people I personally know. I've been to other places and let me tell you, St. Lucians are, man,

Boy, these days the sun really hot. Make sure you guys stay hydrated, all the blue collar workers, man. Good afternoon to you guys. Carpenters, good afternoon. Joiners. Yeah, man, the people that just build the cabinets and drawers and, you know, good afternoon to you guys, man. Of course, this is Radio 100 Hell FM. I don't want to talk too much. I know I can stay and talk until tomorrow morning. We're going to go back to the music. Of course, we're going back to the music. So shout out to you. Everybody's got us locked in right now. Good afternoon. Enjoy the vibe, right?

Fendi Barbers, man. Good afternoon to all barbershops who got us locked in right now. Cool Runnings Barbershop. Big up Apollo up in Grozile. How you mean? Big up all talented people, man. All entrepreneurs. If you have your own business, good afternoon to you, man. All right, let's get back to the music. Let's go.

drink water and mind my business. And of course, with a shout out to the barbershops, right? The hairdressers, the nail techs, the makeup artists, man, that make all our lovely ladies look extra lovely, right? Yeah, man, big up all people who take care of themselves, take the time, go to the spas. Of course, good afternoon to all spas. You got us locked in right now. We're the 100 Hell in the Fair, we're checking on you guys, right? Of course, our number is 1-758-726-6798. Of course, send in your request, man.

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Of course, I almost forgot to big up the public service staff members, man. Public service of St. Lucia. If you know you're working for public service, good afternoon to you, man. Keep doing a good job, because really we get praise, right? Shout out to the private sector as well. Public service, good afternoon to you all, public service members. The council, city council, town council. We'll keep our country running and sweet, right? But of course, you tune in to Radio 100 Helen FM. Good afternoon to everybody who's locked in. If I didn't mention you or your work, big up yourself, right? Of course, I have to shout out the fishermen. Oh my goodness, I might forget the fishermen. All fishermen, good afternoon to you guys. Hope you're enjoying the music, enjoying the vibe. Boy, fishermen, you guys always give us the freshest set of fish, man. Then we fisheries, the catcheries fisheries. Good afternoon to you guys as well. Go to the fisheries. Ancillary, big up yourself. Sufre, Canaries, Library. Big up to the whole West Coast, man. Good afternoon to you guys. And hope you guys enjoy the music, right? Big up the whole people in Fosse. Jacques, big up the Jacques. Big up Migos Bar, man. Let me tell you.

And of course, tune into Radio 100 Helen FM. Good afternoon to everybody who's got us locked in right now. Good afternoon, man. Of course, this is DJ Blacks. Just holding on for Dr. Beat as usual, right? Of course, man, want to big up all the big people that got us locked in right now, man. Ireland, but to me, back in the day, the big people fed used to be so nice. I couldn't wait to grow up to go to a big people fed. But you see right now, the kind of feds they have? It's pain powder and craziness. I remember back in the day, these little house parties, man. You go to a little house party, you hold your little bottle, and you jump all night, man. Now, I can remember last time I've been to a house party, let me tell you, Of course, I want to shout out to all my big people, man. Big means 21 and over, right?

course, you tune into Radio 100 and the Frame on this beautiful Wednesday afternoon, man. Want to say good afternoon to all our people, guys, that's locked in right now. The whole On The Beat Nation, good afternoon to you guys. Of course, it's 5 p.m. So we're going to take a short break, but Trust in Vibes is going to continue right after this short message, right? So stay tuned. Don't touch that dial unless you turn it up the volume, right? Stay tuned. 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
1: Hello, I'm Stanley Lucien. Welcome to the HGSE poll. It's your opportunity to weigh in on the most pressing issues of the day. St. Lucia is marking 75 years of universal adult suffrage. The observance includes an exhibition, a church service held this past Sunday, and a special sitting of Parliament on Monday morning. Former Prime Minister of St. Vincent and the Grenadines, Dr. Ralph Gonzales, delivered the guest address at the special sitting. He spoke to the importance of the right to vote and the role citizens play in shaping democracy. Dr. Gonzales also stressed the patriotic and ideological need to strengthen the body politic. He said that work should build on the legacy of the pioneers who shaped St. Lucia's social democratic movement. As the country reflects on the journey since 1951, we ask whether the right to vote still holds the same value today. So we ask, do you think the right to vote is still valued by St. Lucians today? Remember, our e-poll team is always on the go to get your responses as well. Watch the HTS News Force from 7 p.m. for the results and a new discussion. Are you sitting on your assets? Nah, not that. Do you have valuables laying around that you can convert into cash? Well, here's Beaumarchais to the rescue. Be it a motor vehicle, home appliance, machinery, real property, will connect you with potential buyers. Beaumarchais, three times a day, only on HTS. It's where deals are done. Stay connected.

And of course, I want to say a good afternoon to everybody who's got us locked in right now. Good afternoon, good afternoon. Of course, you're tuning to Radio 100 Helen FM. The thing is called On The Beats with yours truly, DJ Blacks. This is not Dr. Beat, okay? Of course, I'm just holding on the fort for Dr. Beat. Of course, he's going to be back soon. I know you guys miss him, man. But in the meantime, just try to enjoy the vibe with DJ Blacks, right? Of course, want to shout out all my minibus drivers got us locked in right now. Of course, good afternoon, Auntie Jackie. Good afternoon. Good afternoon, Mitchell Moss. Good afternoon to everybody else got us locked in right now. Of course, big up Cool Runnings Barbershop. Good afternoon to you guys. Of course, want to big up all barbers, hairdressers, nail techs. Come on. Good afternoon to everybody got us locked in, man. Shout out to the whole Sandal staff, man. Good afternoon to all Sandal staff members. Of course, all the hospitality members, good afternoon to you guys as well. Shout out to all my people who own an Airbnb, man. Good afternoon to you guys. I hope you guys enjoy the vibe. Of course, this is Radio 100 Helen FM, DJ Blacks on the beat. Of course, you can catch me right here every Mondays to Fridays from 3 p.m. to 7 p.m. Of course, at 7 p.m., we got the HGS News Force, the simulcast. You can catch the latest news right here. So don't touch that bell if you want to stay up to date, man. With the latest happening around the island, the region, and also internationally. Of course, you can catch them on HTS television system. Of course, we got the live coverage right here, right? Radio 100 Helen FM, DJ Blacks on the beat. Good afternoon to everybody, right?

0: And of course, tune into Radio 100 Helen FM. Of course, it's Wednesday. The time right now is 5:31. Of course, we're going to take a short break. We scheduled for a short break right now, but trust me, the vibe's going to continue after this short message, all right? So stay tuned. Don't touch that dial.
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3: Hello, I'm Stanley Lucien. Welcome to the HGSE poll. It's your opportunity to weigh in on the most pressing issues of the day. St. Lucia is marking 75 years of universal adult suffrage. The observance includes an exhibition, a church service held this past Sunday, and a special sitting of Parliament on Monday morning. Former Prime Minister of St. Vincent and the Grenadines, Dr. Ralph Gonzales, delivered the guest address at the special sitting. He spoke to the importance of the right to vote and the role citizens play in shaping democracy. Dr. Gonzales also stressed the patriotic and ideological need to strengthen the body politic. He said that work should build on the legacy of the pioneers who shaped St. Lucia's social democratic movement. As the country reflects on the journey since 1951, we ask whether the right to vote still holds the same value today. So we ask, do you think the right to vote is still valued by St. Lucians today? Remember, our e-poll team is always on the go to get your responses as well. Watch the HTS News Force from 7 p.m. for the results and the new discussion.
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This is On The Beat. Of course, taking you guys from 3 p.m. until 7 p.m. Mondays to Fridays, right here on Radio 100 Helen FM. Of course, my name is DJ Blacks. You don't know, I represent everything that black, man. I'm black. I'm not Charmin, I'm black. So I represent everything that black. Yeah, man, growing up, I used to get a lot of jokes, man. Calling me Black Bacon, Black Burn, and Burn Bleak, and all kind of black jokes. But nobody never told me that black was beauty. So that's why I named my name is DJ Blacks. Of course, a little bit of history about me, man. But of course, make the switch. 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And of course, there's more savings until the October 19th, okay? Of course, you tuned in to Radio 100 Helen FM, DJ Blacks. Of course, let's get back to the music. Of course, at 6 p.m. we got the beat cool down. We'll be taking it nice and easy, right?

0: And of course, the time right now is 6 o'clock. Of course, we're due for a short break, but trust me, the vibe's going to continue after this, right? Of course, at 6 p.m., we got the HD, the On The Beat cool down. When we take it nice and easy, right? And imagine you're dating a girl and you break up with her and she go and check your father. Now you got to call her mommy, man. Some women, man, oh man, you got to be careful, yo, let me tell you. Of course, we're going to take a short break. Trust me, the vibe's going to continue right after this short message. So don't touch that down unless you turn it up the volume, right? DJ Blacks on the beat, reading 100 and the fan.
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Of course, we're down to. Of course, we're into the beat cool down right now. Of course, at 7 p.m., we got the HCS News Force, where you can catch the latest local, regional, and international news right here. On Radio 100 Helen FM, actually, it's a simulcast. So if you got the TV, you got cable, you can watch us on HCS 10 Local LN Television System. And also, if you don't have TV, you can listen to us right here on Radio 100 Helen FM. Catch the latest news on Radio 100 Helen FM, HCS News Force, all right? Of course, right now, we're going to take it nice and easy until 7 p.m. We ain't rushing nothing. We're just taking it nice and easy. Of course, our number is 1-758-726-6798. You can catch us right here. Send in your requests. Good afternoon, Mr. Curtis. Of course, want to shout out to all my people who got us locked in on this beautiful Wednesday. Good afternoon to you guys, right? And of course, if you're on your way home, make sure you stay safe. Keep your eyes on the street for passengers, animals, and other drivers, all right? Of course, this is Radio 100 Helen FM. Just want to shout out to all my people who are knocking off right now. Good afternoon to you guys. Hope you had a wonderful and productive day at work today, okay? So stay tuned. Radio 100 Helen FM, DJ Blacks on the beat.

But of course, that was music by Louis Capelli. Louis Capelle D. Of course, you tune into Radio 100 Helen FM. Of course, the time right now is 27 minutes past the hour of 6. Of course, at 7 p.m., we got the HCS News Force.

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of course, Mr. Curtis, good afternoon to you, man. Hope you had a wonderful day today, all right? May God bless you and ask for many more wishes for long life and everything, man. Everything that's good. Let's go.

Of course, you tune in to Radio 100 FM. Of course, this is On The Beat. The time right now is 10 minutes to the hour of 7. Of course, at 7 p.m., we got the HCS News Force. 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

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Of course, thank you for tuning in. Of course, you can catch me same time, 3 p.m. to 7 p.m. Of course, at 7 p.m., we got the HS News Force. So stay tuned for that. This was On The Beat, with your truly DJ Blacks.

Of course, you gotta keep your friends close, but your enemies closer, man. Of course, the time right now is 3 minutes to the hour of 7. Of course, we gotta take a short break, and then we're gonna go straight into the HGS News. So stay tuned for the HGS News Force right here on Radio 100 Hell FM. Of course, I want to thank you for tuning in to Radio 100 Hell FM. Of course, it was my pleasure taking you guys through on the beat on this wonderful Wednesday, right? Of course, we're going to see you tomorrow, same time, God willing, 3 p.m. to 7 p.m., Mondays to Fridays. You'll catch me right here. Of course, it's yours truly, DJ Blacks. I also want to shout out the whole HGS Radio Station. The Radio 100 Hell FM staff members, good afternoon to you. Of course, you gotta stay tuned to get the latest news right here on Radio 100 Hell FM. Of course, just like a light, DJ Blacks, catch me tomorrow. Just like a light, I'm out. See you guys tomorrow, same time, man. Of course, thank you for tuning in. See you guys.

0: Hi there, with the details of the news, my name is Winston Springer Jr. Thanks so much for joining us. Who was in command? What licenses were held? And which safety procedures were followed? That dominated the first day of testimony in the Anne Scoshaw Commission.
1: The Anne Scoshaw Commission of Inquiry began hearing testimony Tuesday as passengers, seafarers, vessel owners and captains recounted their experiences surrounding the fatal maritime collision. Chaired by Justice Mario Michel, the inquiry is investigating the July 18, 2026 crash off Anslery, which claimed four lives. Among the first to testify was Ocean Angel passenger Roxanne Bonaparte.
2: You have explained to us that the boat was traveling fast. It was raining, the sea was slightly rough, and visibility was poor, which means you could not have seen much in front of you. That's correct?
3: Yes.
2: Right. So I would like you to guide us through whether or not the boat was traveling straight or it was in a zigzag motion or something. Give us a clear description of what happened just before the impact, please.
3: From what I recall, the boat was traveling straight. I cannot recall it going left or right or any zigzag motion, just straight.
2: Straight?
3: Yeah.
2: With the speed and the visibility was poor, and the next thing you remember, you were in the water.
3: Yeah.
1: As testimony progressed, witnesses offered differing accounts of the night's events, while the commission sought to piece together the circumstances surrounding the fatal collision.
4: She's clearly saying that at the time there were no lights on the boat. She said she could not have seen any lights, and she says if the lights were on, I would have been able to see them. Translated, that means there were no lights on the boat.
5: No, she said if there were lights on the boat, she would have seen them, right?
4: Yes.
5: How would she be able to detect that if my bow light, she would have seen my bow light? Because speaking
4: that,
5: from
4: that
5: my...
4: That was a question you should have asked her when you...
5: That's what I said. It's
4: not asking me.
5: It's still an opinion, because she said at the time...
4: Yeah, no. She said there are two occasions when she saw no lights. One was when the boat
5: left
4: coming in. Yeah.
5: Yes.
4: She said at that time there were no lights.
5: Yes.
4: And she's also saying at the time of the collision, she did not see any lights. And if that there were lights, she would have seen them.
5: At the time of the collision, right? Meaning that's not occurred, right?
4: No, well, just before it occurred.
5: Just before it occurred, that's what I'm saying. She would still have to be able to detect my bow light, which from where she was sitting, she would not see my bow light.
4: My problem with your answer there, Mr. Nicholas, is that she said these things seated right where you are now.
5: Yes.
4: I asked you whether there was anything you wanted to ask her, anything about what she said that you wanted to raise a question about, and you said no.
1: An Ocean Angel passenger and cousin of Captain Dylan Nicholas, Elias Nicholas, testified that Dylan took over the helm from Tyrone Elivik, who is now deceased, after the vessel had traveled some distance that night.
4: What do you understood Dylan to mean when he told Tyrone, let me show you how to cap?
6: I said it like you showed him like you better than him.
4: But was there a difference in the way the boat was being driven when it was being driven by Tyrone and when it was being driven by Dylan? Was there a difference?
6: Yes, sir.
4: And what was the difference?
6: Well, like Tyrone was taking it more easy on the boat, but Dylan was going more faster.
4: Okay. Did you notice any lights on the boat?
6: No, I didn't notice any light on the boat, mister.
4: You're a fisherman. You're familiar with going out at sea in watercraft. What, if there were lights on the boat, would you have seen them?
6: Yes, sir.
0: Meanwhile, the commissioners also received evidence, testimony, from the crew of the other vessel. Here once again is Solaj Alfred.
1: Attention also turned to Captain Tyson Hippolyte of the second vessel, who faced pointed questions about his license status.
4: Did you have a license to operate the boat Kazola JR?
7: Well, not his boat, but I have a license. Not, well, the license doesn't say if you have to operate which particular boat. So I have a license, but not to operate this boat.
4: And do you recognize that it expired on the 18th of July, 2015? So do you agree that that means for 11 years you've been driving around boats with no license?
7: No, that's why I wasn't paying you, because I'm not driving boats.
4: So from 2015 to now, you have not been driving boats?
7: No boats operating, I don't mind.
4: I beg your pardon? speak into the mic.
7: No.
4: But you were driving one.
7: Mine, as a fisherman.
4: No, I'm talking about you were driving. You were driving that boat on the night of Friday, of Saturday, 18 July.
7: Mm-hmm.
4: Yes, it was the first time. Yes, it was the first time you had driven a boat in 11 years, apart from your fishing boat.
7: Yeah.
4: It was the first time.
7: No.
4: You are saying that apart from those four Peter Bears, you did not have any other alcoholic beverage.
7: Well, I only drink. I'm a beer drinker, boss. I only drink beers. I don't drink any other thing than beers. That's it.
4: So, upon consuming four beers, you, does it do anything to you?
7: No.
4: Nothing.
7: No.
4: So why you waste your money buying beers?
7: Huh?
4: So why you wasting your money buying beers if it's not making any difference?
7: No, but that's what I like. That's what I drink, boss. What do you like?
4: Juice.
7: Well, you drink juice then.
4: Yeah. So you are saying that you can drink four beers and you're able to drive a boat with nine people on board and don't get into any accidents or anything.
1: Carzola boat owner and operator Irenaeus Pascal testified that although the vessel has a full-time captain, that individual was unavailable on the day of the accident.
8: I haven't seen him drive any other boat, to be honest with you.
4: Yet you put him in charge of carrying nine passengers on your boat.
8: Because, as I said, I know him to be driving boats.
4: Yeah, but you said since he had his fishing boat, you hardly keep driving
8: boats. As I said, the guy is well known for driving boats. I've known him for decades. As I said, he's drive boats bigger than what I gave him. So he's more than capable in bringing those passengers. Because he drives boats bigger than my boat, double engine, center console.
4: Yes, but for 11 years he was doing so without the legal authorization to do so, and you have engaged him without him having the legal authorization to be engaged in what you engaged him to do.
8: Well, I wasn't aware, that's what I'm saying, I wasn't aware, because he's not my captain, he's not my personal captain. I don't use him.
9: And did you consume any alcohol with your captain?
8: No, well, I was the one who I purchased, as I said clearly in my statement, that I purchased like 3-4 beers for each of them, because you know when I go out I always, you know, take care. I'm the one who spend, you know. So, you know, everything was on me. So I bought like 3 or 4 rounds of drinks, which was beers, because that's what they drink, beers. And I had like a glass, I think it was Bounty and cranberry that night. Bounty and cranberry I had that night. I only had maybe 3-4 glasses. I'm not a heavy drinker.
1: Beyond establishing the circumstances of the collision, commissioners are examining maritime safety protocols and existing laws, including the Shipping Act, with a view to recommending updates to modernize local maritime legislation following the public hearings.
0: One driver has been charged following a serious crash in Casbah last month. Cuthbert Mathry, appearing in court, and was granted three

0: $1,000 bail. He faces a charge of dangerous driving. The September 11th collision involved a white pickup truck and a black sedan traveling in opposite directions. Two parked construction vehicles and three pedestrians were also struck in that incident. Two Entrepo Secondary School students were seriously injured and taken to hospital. One student suffered a leg amputation while the other is undergoing physiotherapy following surgery. This is the HTS News Force. When we come back, the E4 presentation.
1: Hi, I'm Reddy, your 2026 National Calypso Monarch. 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
1: Welcome back, viewer feedback. 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Solange Alfred with the HDSE poll. Solange, and we're talking tonight about adult suffrage.
2: Thank you, Winston. In our last e-poll, we looked at St. Lucia, which is marking 75 years of universal adult suffrage. So we ask, do you think the right to vote is still valued by St. Lucians today? We tally the count on our online platform, and this is what the numbers look like. 66% voted yes, 22% voted no, and 12% did not know. We took to the streets to get your opinion, and here's what you had to say.
3: Yes, I believe that every St. Lucian value their right to vote, but as it is in society now, people no longer voting because of party or thing. They're voting because of what they can gain from which political party. Long ago, while it's true that people were not able to vote, and I can remember, you know, hearing my grandparents talking about it. Now you have the right to talk, you have the right to vote. If you believe that something is not right, you could go out and talk about it. So I think every young person should consider voting.
4: We do have the right to vote, but then we take the whole action very simply or loosely, so to speak. And we only give thought to the consequences of the vote after elections, for instance, because on the eve of an election, politicians are begging you for your vote, right? And then afterwards, for the 5 years after that, you're the ones having to beg the politicians to do what is it that they ask to do. So in as much as I may say, yes, that we value the right to vote, I think that we do not give enough thought to the consequences of the vote. Yes, we had this recognition of the universal adult suffrage, and then we had the special sitting of parliament and so on. But I think a little more should have been done to publicize that, okay, to educate the public as to what it's all about. Because I think quite a few people really don't know what is it or what is meant by universal adult suffrage.
5: Let me just recognize the great George Charles, the father of adult suffrage, who in 1951 caused it to happen and caused that whole change, that revolution in regards to the rights of our people to vote. Now, the issue of voting is very critical to us as to, it's a sovereignty right, and that right is about how the country is governed, who you give to manage your affairs. So that is critical, and I'm hoping that people understand that the value of voting is at all levels important for us in this country, because it's a democracy. That democracy allows us to exercise our franchise in as to what party you belong to. However, critical to us, it gives the government the leeway or that leverage to be able to establish stabilization in the country and a whole host of other things that concerns good governance. Yeah. So I'm hoping that people will rethink and look at a place of better value on voting because of its significance on governance of the country.
6: I believe that we have gained that right, and our forefathers worked very hard towards achieving that goal. So I think now our vote should be something that we cherish to decide our own, to decide our destiny and what we really want to do. You know, that's why sometimes we have to hold people accountable for our votes, what to do.
7: Most of the younger generation grew up in the age where voting, they really have not appreciated the value of voting and the consequences that it has on our life and the whole development of the country. So it is something that most people right now take for granted. It's something what we did not really look at, the what it took to give us that right, and the importance of the right the right to vote, and the consequences of voting or not voting has on our future, our development, and our life in general.
8: I can recall growing up and reading books. I used to understand, like, your parents or your grandparents had to have something valuable for you to vote. And I think that's our right, our constitution right. I think everyone should take the time when it's voting time and vote when it's election. We complain, government not doing this, government not doing that, and we still don't vote. I think we should value our right of voting. So we have to thank everyone who fought for us and make it possible for us to vote right now.
9: We should value our forefathers for this franchise that's given us, yeah, this opportunity that we have, that we can vote. And they do value the voting, because during election times, you see how people make a very fuss with the different parties, and, you know, and in the days gone by or ahead, that they were not able to eat. You must have money and must have property to vote. So it's a very good thing now that, you know, that they fought for us from since 1951. So to now, I believe it's a very good thing. Solution should really praise that and should value this, you know, in terms of being able to vote.
10: Yes. I don't think so. After 75 years, it is now 75 years since we got adult suffrage, and there was a struggle for people to vote. The general population couldn't vote. It was the plutocracy that could vote, and people with property and money. And the voting public is only 46%. That is too low. I think we should have about 80% voting.
11: Well, neither ticklish questions, you know, because the way the thing have been going, where people are accepting money for their votes, you understand? I would say certain, you know, but a larger percent don't value it. But, you know, with what we celebrate in 75 years of adult suffrage, you know, where poor people was given a right to be able to go to the ballot and vote, you know? But now, that fight, you know, to me, you know, has lost its significance, man. Because today we are getting paid to vote, we are taking bribe to vote, you know? So I wish solutions would reconsider, you know, and be a better people, man, and let we vote for our country, not for ourselves, you know?
2: Thank you for those responses. And now for tonight's new discussion. St. Lucia will celebrate Lamage Wheat on October 17th. The flower festival began among enslaved and working class communities and remains a powerful expression of Creole culture. 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So we ask, do you think young St. Lucians are keeping the Lamage Wheat tradition alive? Remember, you can vote by logging into our website, hdsstlucia.org, and go into the voting section. 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
1: Solaj Alfred with the HTS e-poll. Thanks, Solaj. This is the HTS News Force. When we come back, guess what? A 31-year-old set to take the helm in Rosalie Town. We'll tell you more after this commercial break.
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25: 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Values may rise, values may fall, and losses may occur.
1: Welcome back. Well, a 31-year-old Jürgen Montuth, he's the son of ex-Grozny MP Leonard Spider Montuth. He is set to make history as the next mayor of Grozny, becoming the youngest person to hold the position in St. Lucia's history. The announcement came from incumbent MP Kenson Casimir, who posted the appointment on his social media page. Now, Montuth, who hails from Marie-Therese Street in Grozny, is expected to be sworn in alongside a new council sometime next week. He holds a bachelor's degree in finance and labor relations. Now, his appointment marks a new chapter for the Grozny Council as the young mayor prepares to take on the responsibilities of leading that municipality. Well, former National Green Party leader and farmer Andre DeCarey says the island's worsening dry spell is hitting the fields. Joachim Duplessis explains in this report.
26: St. Lucia entered this wet season already behind on rain, and the gap has widened since.
0: St. Lucia Meteorological Services figures through August put the cumulative deficit at 44% in the south and 33% in the north. Andrew DeCaries, a farmer of almost 40 years on the island, former leader of the National Green Party, and a leading advocate of cannabis law reform, said the slide began well before this year.
3: I have noticed soon. Over the past 3 years, the rainy season has become drier. Last year's rainy season was no different, followed by a typical dry season. But when May came and went this year, and there was no rain, red lights started flashing. The same weather pattern continued for June, July, and August, and now September is over and there's been very little rainfall. I was expecting that the low pressure system named Dolly to bring some much needed rainfall. Unfortunately, this didn't take place. This is a very serious situation where every single St. Lucian, in fact the entire region, is suffering from drought conditions with little relief in sight. The climate is changing rapidly. Just take a look at all the natural or unnatural disasters that have taken place this year alone.
0: DeCaries spoke as a farmer, and the shift shows first in the fields.
3: My major reason for entering politics in 2011 was to highlight the importance of agriculture and food security. In fact, the slogan for the election that the NGP last took part in was agriculture first, food and water security. There's no food security without water security. Since the completion of the John Compton Dam decades ago, no administration has focused on increasing the water storage capacity on the island. And over those decades, there's been so much development requiring more and more of our water resources to accommodate the respective infrastructural expansion. At this point in time, there's no quick fix. We should have been preparing for this scenario decades ago. So what are we to expect? There's already a water crisis on the island, and the lack of rainfall that is required to refill all the water catchment areas is almost non-existent. We can only pray that for the remaining months of the rainy season that we get the necessary rainfall to take us through the coming dry season without any problems.
0: The concerned citizen argued that the remedy cannot wait on the weather. DeCaries called on the authorities to invest in resilient infrastructure, naming micro dams and desalination plants as vital.
3: I would encourage the government to seriously consider desalination plants, micro dams, wells, introducing legislation that would require hotels with beach access to install desal plants as Tikai has done since it opened. This is a very troubling and serious situation that requires proaction, even though this is really just reacting at this point in time. If there's no water, there'll be no food. We must take this seriously.
0: Regional forecasters expect below normal rainfall to continue through November, so the dry season will open on reservoirs that never fully refilled. Whether the island moves on storage and desalination before then remains an open question. WASCO and the government are pursuing water sector upgrades, including Northern Pipeline replacement and a US $22.83 million project to improve raw water infrastructure linked to the John Compton Dam. Plans to expand household rainwater harvesting are also part of efforts to strengthen the island's water security. Joachim de Blasi, HTS News Force.
1: Mental health struggles don't always show up as obvious shifts in mood or behavior. You see, health officials are urging people to learn the warning signs and reach out for help when they need it.
4: Raising awareness of the signs and symptoms of mental health challenges and how to recognize when a loved one may be struggling is the focus of World Mental Health Day, observed on October 10th. The occasion also serves as a reminder that the entire month presents an opportunity to encourage greater understanding, early intervention, and support for those experiencing mental health difficulties.
5: The theme for World Mental Health Day is lived experiences heard, real voices, real changes. So it signifies and it shows how important it is to involve people with lived experience. That means people who have experienced mental health conditions, because they are the ones who know what they feel and they are the ones that can advise what to do in terms of their different situations. at first, what used to happen was people with lived experiences used to come and they used to give the experience, but they were not included in the different policies and the different things that happen in terms of mental health conditions. But it is very important, and that's what they want to emphasize, is that we have to hear them and also we have to listen to their experience.
4: Director of Mental Health Services, Dr. Naomi Jabatiste, explains that mental health challenges extend beyond emotional and psychological well-being, often manifesting in physical symptoms that can affect a person's overall health.
5: There is a part of somebody's, it's part of somebody's overall health. There's physical health and there's mental health. So if you don't have mental health, it can affect your physical health and vice versa. So the best way for someone to take care of their mental health, we can start by the basic things like have 8 hours sleep every night, balanced diet, exercise, and those things. Another thing is that if we recognize that we feel different and things feel different, we need to know when we can slow down. And also if we recognize that things are different, also we need to know when to speak to somebody of confidence, a loved one or somebody you can trust. Also, if speaking to somebody you can trust still does not help, then there are different in the community, there are different places that you could reach out to for help.
4: Accessing mental health support can be as simple as visiting your nearest wellness center and inquiring about the services available.
5: I would like people to know that there is nothing to be ashamed of if you're going through something. If you feel overwhelmed, especially men, because people tend to believe that if a man is going through anxiety or depression, that he's weak. And that causes a lot of stigma. And it also causes the men not to get help, not to look for help. So that everybody knows, both men and women, that there's a mental health aspect of our health. There's a mental health aspect. And we need to maybe just try and put less stigma and taboo to the word mental, because everybody has a mental part of their life.
4: Officials say support is within reach, encouraging anyone concerned about their mental well-being or that of a loved one to visit their nearest wellness center and inquire about the mental health services available. Vanetta Phillip, HDS News Force.
6: And now this statement from the Office of the Prime Minister. Prime Minister Honorable Philip J. Pierre, on behalf of the government and people of St. Lucia, extends heartfelt wishes for a full and steady recovery to His Holiness Pope Leo following his recent surgery. Encouraged by reports that the Holy Father's recovery is progressing well, the Prime Minister joins St. Lucia's Catholic community and the faithful worldwide in prayer for his healing, strength, and comfort. He also expresses appreciation to the medical team and all those caring for His Holiness. May God grant Pope Leo renewed health and strength as he continues his service to the Church and humanity. That statement from the Office of the Prime Minister in the wake of Pope Leo's successful lung cancer surgery.
1: This is the HDS News Force. When we come back, keeping the nation's youth on the straight and narrow. More news after this commercial break.
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1: The Department of Crime Prevention is stepping up its efforts to strengthen support for at-risk youth with a focus on rehabilitation, early intervention, and juvenile offending. The initiative follows a recent visit to the Boys Training Center, where officials met with management to assess existing rehabilitation programs, operational challenges, and opportunities for greater collaboration. The Boys Training Center manager, Leanna Wallace, says the institution uses a positive youth development program incorporating education, vocational training, counseling, behavioral therapy, family support, and life skills development. Our discussions also highlighted the need for expanded after-school recreational activities and stronger community-based interventions to support young people and improve reintegration into society. The department says the engagement forms part of a wider initiative to map services for at-risk youth across government agencies and determine where additional interventions are needed to keep vulnerable young people from progressing further into the criminal system. Organizers of the Teachers Credit Cooperative Youth Symposium are showing students how to save smarter. We get the details in this report.
10: Your time is just good.
4: Investing wisely, building savings, and making informed financial decisions were among the key lessons imparted to young people at the recently held St. Lucia Teachers Credit Cooperative Youth Symposium. Held under the theme Think Smart, Save Smart, and Live Smart, the event featured Echo Caraibe co-founder and chief operating officer Dinel Florius, who underscored the importance of sound financial decision making.
11: In this time, young people are very distracted. So I think it's very important for them to learn these habits now so that they can grow and develop into the adults that they need to be. I think they really see how their decisions can impact themselves now and the future selves. So that way they can really say, okay, if I save today, I can grow my wealth later on, but it also gives me the ability to save as I earn more money later on.
4: With more than a decade of operation, the symposium has helped equip young people with essential knowledge on money management and saving. SLTCC President Tessa Bartlett says the program's longevity is reflected in the continued participation of schools and the anticipation it generates among returning students.
12: You do not have to impress everyone. You do not have to own everything that you see. And you certainly do not have to spend money you don't have just for you to fit in. Instead, learn to distinguish between your needs and your wants. Learn to save, even if it is just a few dollars at a time. Learn to set goals, whether it is saving for a new device, furthering your education, or starting a small business. And most importantly, learn to believe in your ability to achieve great things.
4: Keeping students engaged and informed was a key priority for organizers, with interactive sessions such as Know Your Credit Union, a poem delivered by students of the Cicerone Secondary School, and the presentation of tokens to Beanfield Comprehensive Secondary School. Chairperson of the SLTCC Education Committee, Valerie St. Helen Henry, described the symposium's theme as both timely and meaningful.
12: We live in a world where you young people are constantly faced with decisions about money, technology, friendships, education, careers, and personal goals. Some of these decisions may seem small at the time, but they can have a significant impact on the opportunities available to us in the future. This is why financial education is so important. It is not simply about learning how to count money or open a savings account. It is about developing the wisdom and discipline to make sound decisions, distinguish between needs and wants, set goals, manage resources, and prepare for the unexpected.
4: Organizers say the aim is to empower young people with the financial knowledge and discipline needed to make smart money choices today and build a more secure financial future. Vanetta Phillip, HTS News Force.
13: Wise financial decisions and developing responsible.
1: Officials are emphasizing the critical role of standardization in protecting public safety, upholding regulatory compliance, and accelerating economic development. 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
14: We are reminded of the profound foundational role that standards play in our everyday lives. 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Yet, from the moment we wake up in the morning until the time we go to bed at night, we depend on them. 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
14: 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Whether through the universal plugs that charge our electronic devices or rigorous workplace safety protocols, standards create vital consistency and cohesiveness across diverse industries. To define it clearly, a standard is a published, agreed upon document established by industry experts, stakeholders, and governments to outline best practices for tasks, products, services, or processes. Technology standards, for instance, allow devices from entirely different manufacturers to communicate seamlessly, enabling your phone to connect automatically to your home Wi-Fi network and keep your apps up to date without a second thought. Acting much like a reliable recipe, standards provide a stable, yet continually evolving foundation. They give manufacturers clear protocols on how data flows, how security is maintained, and how protocols achieve global compatibility, thereby accelerating time to market and fostering international trade.
1: Minister in the Ministry of Commerce, he is John Paul Estefan. Let's go regional. First up, St. Vincent and the Grenadines. As assessments of the recent flooding there continue, the Prime Minister is urging residents in disaster-prone areas to take greater precautions against floods and natural hazards.
15: Take resilience into account. That has to be built in. That has to be not just something that you design on a particular project and not on another. It has to be the way in which we conduct our business, the way we do things going forward. And this includes, you know, private homes. You know, they cost a little bit more in the short term, but in the long run, they help to protect against damage, mitigate damage. The infrastructure, roads, bridges, and so forth, we saw some that were affected by the last Tuesday's event. The drains, that they are adequate, that they're wide enough to accommodate, you know, heavy rainfall. Not necessarily talking hurricane here, but heavy rainfall like we had on Tuesday. And you know, you saw the debris in Kingstown. A lot of the stuff that came down were, you know, old timber and various appliances and things that choked the river up, and then you have the flooding situation.
1: In news from Antigua and Barbuda, the Caribbean Growth and Resilience Bond is now reality. We get the details in this ABS-TV report.
16: The chief executive officer of the Caribbean Development Fund, Ronaldo Sommer, says the Caribbean Growth and Resilience Bond is a groundbreaking effort, marking the first time such a financial instrument has been introduced in the Caribbean. Speaking to an audience that includes heads of the institutions, development partners, business sector members, and country representatives, he explains how it has been set up.
17: The CDF is facilitating and sponsoring this bond issuance through a special purpose vehicle. This SPV, incorporated as Caribbean Sustainability Investments Limited, will be the issuer of the regional sustainability bond. The bond issue is designed to crowd in traditional and non-traditional sources of capital from sovereigns, multilateral development banks, international and regional financial institutions, institutional investors, down to individual investors at grassroots level, particularly Caribbean investors who can have a sense of ownership and pride in investing in the region's economic growth and climate resilience.
16: Global Technical Assistant at the Climate Bonds Initiative, Maggie Eloy, says the bond has the support of the organization to ensure the projects selected will contribute to adaptation and resilience.
18: We're going to use the Climate Bonds Resilience Taxonomy to identify qualifying investments. That means we look out for three things. One, will the investment make a substantial contribution to adaptation and resilience? Two, will it cause any significant harm to other environmental objectives? So we want to avoid that. And three, does it avoid maladaptation? That is, does it make people, assets, or ecosystems more vulnerable as a result of that investment?
16: Chief Country Officer at the JMMB Group, Carl Townsend, says the bond is a transformational initiative, not only for capital markets, but for the future development of our region.
19: The bond is expected to support investments in areas such as renewable energy, resilient infrastructure, water and wastewater systems, food security, affordable resilient housing, healthcare, climate adaptation, and other projects that strengthen the long-term resilience of our region.
16: The target of the Caribbean Growth and Resilient Bond is to raise $250 million. Trevor Thorpe for the Business Report.
1: And still in Antigua, students at the Victory Center are learning to grow their own food with hydroponics. 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
20: Students are using a hydroponic system to grow green vegetables, learning how food is produced through practical, hands-on experience. The initiative is part of a U.S. $40,000 project shared between two schools to build appreciation for agriculture. Craig Thomas, country specialist with the Inter-American Institute for Cooperation on Agriculture, says the project was designed to give students the opportunity to produce food.
24: What we have designed at both schools, these children can function and they will be able to produce food.
20: Principal Jamola James Francis says the system gives students a chance to see the results of what they learn.
26: Instead of simply hearing about agriculture in the classroom, they can experience it for themselves. They can observe the growth of seedlings, participate in caring for it, and eventually see the results of their efforts.
20: The project, however, did not get off the ground as planned. Initially scheduled to launch in the first quarter of 2025, it was delayed by challenges.
27: Fortunately, unforeseen hurdles arose and we weren't able to immediately channel the funding to the organization. Well, the teachers and the children remained excited, and Mr. Thomas and his team remained alert, ready to spring into action at the appointed time. On our side, our agencies work together to come up with a solution.
20: Thomas says collaboration between public and private partners, including the Ministry of Agriculture, was critical to completing the project. Ministry officials say initiatives like this can also help schools respond to two wider challenges, food security and climate change. Alicia George for ABS News.
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4: Weather at Yurnor Airport is partly cloudy. Present weather at GFL Charles Airport is partly cloudy. Present temperature at Yurnor Airport is 31 degrees Celsius or 88 degrees Fahrenheit. Wind at Yurnor Airport is blowing from the east at 80 miles per hour or 30 kilometers per hour. Rainfall in the 24-hour period that ended at 8 a.m. today. At Yonora Airport, nil. At GFL Charles Airport, 2.3 millimeters. Sunset today, 5:44 p.m. Sunrise tomorrow, 5:54 a.m. Marine forecast for seas in a 25-mile or 40-kilometer radius from St. Lucia. Tides for Castries Harbour, high at 5:14 p.m., low at 12:27 a.m. Tides for Newport Bay, low at present, high at 6:21 p.m. Seas slight to moderate with waves 2 to 5 feet or 0.6 to 1.5 meters. Tropical weather outlook. Light to moderate easterly winds will continue across the eastern Caribbean during the next few days. A weak tropical wave will move across the Lesser Antilles.